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1: We've got a pretty decent run around Redcliffe at the moment. We do have some patchy delays for Anzac Avenue just near Wattle Road, but certainly nothing major. Bruce Highway looking nice and clear through North Lakes and Mango Hill. Even Gympie Arterial Road northbound is looking the goods through Bald Hills and Castledine. And the Gateway, no dramas at all. 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
4: It is indeed. Let's have a look at your weather for the next few days. Today, though, we're going to get to a maximum of 26 degrees. Partly cloudy, certainly is at the moment, through the window of wisdom. Medium chance of showers becoming less likely this afternoon. Maybe a thunderstorm around the Bayside areas too. But tomorrow, Thursday, max 25, minimum 13. Mostly sunny morning. Bit of rain around in the afternoon, though. Heading towards the weekend for Friday, max 25, minimum 13. Mostly sunny. And your weekend is shaping up to have a little bit of rain around. Saturday, partly cloudy, slight chance of a shower. Max 24, minimum 13. And Sunday, max 24. Minimum 12, partly cloudy with a medium chance of showers. If you are around the Redcliffe area, Brisbane Airport at the moment, you're just under 20 degrees. Closer to Redcliffe, you're also on 19.5 degrees. And if you're at Launton, you're also on 19.8 degrees. And that is keeping you up to date with all things news, sport and weather. 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
4: Still getting used to those new sweepers. There's new weather intros. There's new
5: little bit of music behind your weather reports.
6: It's really trendy.
4: Bass guitar going boom, boom, boom, boom, boom. Very good. This is The Hump Show. Acho and Donnie taking through till 12 o'clock today. First hour done and dusted, mate.
5: Gone. Talking about toilet paper.
4: And dogs. And Juan. And someone gave you a bit of crap about Juan. I'm going to get to that.
5: Yeah.
4: Scott said his name's Donald. He was named after Trump. First term. Very good. Can Juan consider me Dean for the wonderful meat tray? Juan did say he wasn't sexist and he would do it for a male just this one time.
5: One time.
4: Yeah. On Juan. Just seeing who these are from. Very good comments, Humps. Just keep them coming through. 0411 66 997. Also, get yourself in the draw for the Roadie Meat Voucher. 3284 5000. Who was it?
5: Steve from Scrubby Creek.
4: Steve from Scrubby. I remember as a young fella. Morning, Steve. When public toilets used smooth square sheets of toilet paper. Yeah, that's what I'm talking about. They were so useless that you could neither scrunch nor fold them. Steve from Scrubby Mountain, 100%. Like I think the hospitals still have them or whatever, the little rectangular box.
5: Yeah.
4: And like there's this little packet of like 100 sheets and they've come out one at a time. You can't wipe your butt with those. No. Seriously, that's just not happening.
5: Steve had known I was saying before about the smooth stick and the rough stick for the bush. Steve would be right across that.
4: I've had to use leaves or something maybe once. I'm just trying to think back. It might have been at the shack.
5: You haven't been far enough out in the bush.
4: With Paddy. No, Paddy's got toilets on the shack, but unless the generator's working, they don't work, they don't flush. So then you've got to go and do a bush number two. So that's always interesting, digging your own hole. Who we got here? Kate. Kate, good morning to you. Kate, in a curry hurry, scruncher. Scruncher or verse folder. You know what I'm going to call my next dog? STFU, Kate, come on. Happy hump day, Acho and Don. All right. This one's from Not Sure Ends in 109. Lots of words in that. Okay, I'll put you guys out of your misery. Colin is who is texting you now. Good morning, Colin. My dog's name was Shaq, a red cattle cross dingo, very intelligent, and yes, unfortunately I had to send back to the country because of confrontations with the neighbours. I'll leave it at that. Right, okay. Cattle cross dingo, yeah.
5: Yeah, sent Shaq out the back.
4: Oh, it was saying a dog. Alan will be our last dog, like 100%. Because someone said, oh, yeah. And I think Ridgebacks normally live till about, I don't know, Steve died at six. So, and I like Steve. And I was sad when that happened, but

0: Alan. Alan's going to be the bane of my existence. And like, so we want to retire. So I don't know, 6 years, something like that. I can see Alan being in the Guinness Book of World Records for being alive till he's 20, like just to annoy me as such. Because like, they're very restrictive. I love dogs. I'm not a cat person. I'm a dog person. But same with you. The kids wanted the dog. Oh, let's get that dog, Dad. Let's get a dog. I don't want a dog. Let's get a dog. Let's get a dog. Amanda, let's get a dog. Oh, guess who's picking up all the dogs number two now? Guess who's walking the dog? Guess who looks after the dog?
1: Yeah, we're not the only ones that have been down that rocky road. No. You know, the kids always want everything. You want to get something for them, and then who looks after them?
0: Kids moved out, bang. And, like, we want to go away for the weekend? Oh, someone's got to look after the bloody dog. Right, okay. Someone's texted in.
1: Boris the Bull Mastiff.
0: Tony, Boris the Bull Mastiff. Nice. Okay. Is that a painting? Or it looks like a painting of Boris the Bull Mastiff. Comes out one.
1: Look like a chihuahua on steroids.
0: Chihuahua. It's a bit harsh for Boris the Bull Mastiff on International Dog Day. Comes out one at a time. Made me laugh. Yeah.
1: It's still going.
0: Okay, call him
1: Dean.
0: Call him bro as well. He likes that too. Mick from Petrie. That's what I was talking about. Those smooth square papers. Might as well give you a packet of Dalio papers. I agree, Mick. I 100% agree. I like Ralph or Gary as dog names. Very good. Keep them coming through. 0411 626 997. Actual topic of the day.
1: Yeah, let's get on to some
0: real stuff. Yeah. I'm going to ask you, yesterday Crucifelli came out, you know, adult crime, adult time.
1: That's my big thing for the day.
0: All right, well, this will lead on nicely. Breach bail, go to jail, which I agree with in its conceptual pieces as such. But I mean, I want to ask or not that you think Queensland will be able to house all of our criminals who breach bail. As announced yesterday, the government's with new laws that if you breach bail, you go to jail, which I totally agree with. It's been way too soft on this for too long. It looks like it's going to be a mandatory 12-month sentence for a breach of bail conditions, which, again,
1: good.
0: Not a problem whatsoever, not one iota with, right? The only issue that is there with this at the moment is we don't have enough room at the inn, or in this case, a prison, to house them all. We've spoken about this many times on the show before. It's easily fixed with the building of more prisons. And when they are building them, perhaps, Donnie, don't make them look like a 5-star hotel.
1: Exactly.
0: For some of these people, make it look like a bloody prison where they don't want to come back to.
1: See them on the news when they open that last facility, you know, one per room, and it's nearly like, for some of these poor homeless people, it'd be like a palace away from home.
0: It is.
1: Hey, they're criminals.
0: Yeah.
1: Put three of them in a room.
0: Yeah.
1: Don't survive.
0: A comment I read in the paper today, they're saying
1: they didn't want to do it.
0: We might have to double up in like bunks. Yeah. Okay. Like, and I have no sympathy for people who break the law. None at all.
1: Every night you turn on the news on, someone has done this and, they're out and they've just been done 19 or 30 consecutive misdemeanors and whatever.
0: Yep.
1: Misdemeanor is probably too small a word. Housebreaking, enter, steal a car, bash someone, da-da-da-da. If they have been put away at tackle one,
0: yes, they're not doing.
1: They wouldn't be out there for the other 29-30 that we're hearing about every night, where they're destroying people's lives. And why do we have to put a nice little pretty room for them? Harsh as you like, you go over to Singapore or Thailand, go in there, see what you end up in.
0: 100%.
1: And if you're in there for a year and there, do you think you're going to be recidivist when you come back out? You'll be lucky to get out.
0: I 1,000% agree with you.
1: And if we can find how many millions and millions and millions to change a park to put Olympics on, go and find the same millions and build a couple of jails and get mandatory sentencing in, and if someone breaks the rule and ruins someone else's life, they go away.
0: Mate, I think the general public is with you, with me, with us 100% on that. And I was listening to some other talk back the other day, and the question was about, you know, do prisoners have rights? My gut response was, not really.
1: Well, they've said no.
0: You've forfeited
1: your rights.
0: They've
1: said the person that they've perpetrated their crimes on, you haven't got rights because I've just got rid of your right, so why have I got it right?
0: I know. And so all these people that have come out in the last couple of days saying, I really can't see how they can say that's a terrible idea to make people actually stay in jail that have committed offences. Like this revolving door that what we have of rehabilitation and stuff, and they become more, you know, once they go to jail, they're going to become bigger offenders and recidivist offenders and all this. They do this anyway.
1: I think general public is sick of the do-gooders saying this and that and whatever. You know, we all want to feel safe where we live, and we don't need to have someone on their 19th or 20th or 30th crime spree breaking into our house and doing that. It would be nice. It would be nice in probably a fictitious world if all of the people that say they're running for parliament or government because, you know, I want to do good and not stroke your own ego. It'd be nice if they all walked in the room and said, yep, we're all on the page, let's work together and let's work out how we fix this thing and do it properly and just stop being, oh, no, that might make that person worse.
0: Mm. Oh, but that would be having your own political interests at heart, Donnie. Wow, we couldn't do that, could we? Wow.
1: Couldn't do that. Why not? Why would we think of people out there
0: working together? I know. But, again, goes back to the point about build a jail. I think they're saying there's another correctional facility which is due to come online soon, and someone said it'll take years to build another correctional facility.
1: We're building an Olympic stadium and everything in the space of a couple of years.
0: Exactly. Forget your TVs, forget your Wi-Fi stuff, forget your the 5 meals a day of 4-star quality that you're supposed to get for nutritional stuff. Put a block, better block of cells there with a mattress in. That's it. Toilet, that's it.
1: Yeah.
0: I'm sorry, if you, like, say we had a home invasion, right? I had people coming through my house. They stole our car. They stole prized possessions of personal stuff from mine.
1: Yeah, we've had two.
0: Those pricks can rot in hell as far as I'm concerned. You know, I really mean that. And if I'd caught them in my house, God help them. But I don't know what's happened to them. I don't know if they got caught. I don't know if they're in jail. I know they were kids because they were small enough to fit through some louvers. I have no respect.
1: Yeah, and they think
0: respect.
1: They're fixing thing by saying their parents got to pay you $2 restitution.
0: Yeah.
1: Like, absolute rubbish.
0: Yeah, I agree. Do-gooders are saying, no, we can't send everyone to jail. They better. We can't do that. Why not?
1: Shouldn't do the crime. If you do the crime, you do the time. Absolutely. Good catchphrase. It would be just nice if you all woke up one day, you lawmakers, and made things mandatory and you worked together to fix the problem so that the public doesn't have to put up with it.
0: At least the Crucifelli government has actually done something about it. We had 10-plus years of Labor basically taking the complete opposite approach. You know, or let them out, don't do this, don't do that. It hasn't worked. So we've got to see if this works. It's got to be some form of deterrent. Would love to know your thoughts, Humsters. You can hear I'm pretty strong on this. Don's pretty strong on this. Lock them up. Done. And their catch cry in Parliament yesterday was, I'd rather a criminal be behind bars than in my lounge room.
1: Exactly.
0: 100% agree. 100%.
1: And that's not even, listen, for people who are saying, oh, you side, I'm not siding on anyone. That's what I'm saying.
0: I'm siding for us against people who break the law.
1: Exactly. All work together and let's attack the problem. Don't go in there to play politics. Work together and come up with a solution that gets them off the street. They're trying to ruin our lives.
0: That's jailed on.
1: Exactly.
0: There's no other solution. That's why we have a court system. That's why there are laws in place under a society that we all go by. And if you break those, you go to jail. Just like Monopoly. Go directly to jail.
1: Yep, don't pass go. Anyway, let's go on.
0: All right, throw down some 0411-626-997. Tell me if I'm wrong. Tell me if we're right. Tell me if you agree, disagree, whatever. The floor is yours, Humsters, 0411-626-997.

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5: It is indeed those smooth dulcet sounds of the 99.7 Bridge FM. I'm loving the new sweepers. Old sweepers gone, new sweepers in. Welcome back to the Hump Show. Acho and Donnie taking it through till 12 o'clock today. The window of wisdom, Donnie, it tells me out there today, it's looking pretty bleak, looking pretty miserable, isn't it? It's one of those days.
6: Might save me hoes and me plants today.
5: Yeah. I was going to say, I just called you Don Burke, but no, Don Burke got in a fair bit of strife towards the back end of his career, so we'll leave him alone. What's another gardener I could call you?
6: I don't know.
5: What's a famous gardener? Jamie Dury. No, he was more renovations, and he was a stripper. So you're definitely not falling into that category. comments coming through. We just tossed up a serious matter this morning, the breach bail, go to jail laws that were introduced by the Christofeli government yesterday. We both think it's a very good thing. We're way too soft on everything. And that, to me, personally, is an instrument of what's happened over the last 10 years where basically it was like just turning the other cheek, like turning the look away. Nothing's happening over there. Yeah, there is. Lots of people are being innocently attacked, broken into, cars stolen, violent attacks. All that stuff has happened. So at least they're doing something about it. So let me get to a couple of these comments coming through. Ends in 109. Gee, 109's been good this morning. Colin, he added himself. Colin, very good. Colin says, it basically comes down to nobody these days are being taught sometimes the hard way, which is the best way to be taught, I believe, about this world called consequences. Totally right, Colin. Totally right. I mean, you would have taught your kids this too, you know, actions have reactions. And for every reaction, there is an equal and opposite or greater reaction. You know, it's the law.
6: Einstein.
5: Exactly, you know. Pulling things out of my kyber.
6: My golly, I've looked up and come into and seen Einstein in the studio.
5: But it's true, right? So you try and teach your kids that, you know, personal responsibility, all this. Some people don't. You put it down to the baby bonus many years ago in 2000.
6: Yeah, have a look at them. Have a look at the age of all of them now.
5: Yeah, well, Billy was born 2007. That was when we got our own one and only baby bonus. So and he's 18. I think they came in a couple of years before that. So, yeah, you need a license to drive a car. Don't need a license to have a child. Consequences, I agree with that. Al, I think this is Al. Can I see Al on there? I agree with this, Al, too. Have a look at where the current crop of judges and magistrates come from. Whilst the ALP was in power, most came from legal aid areas. I spent a long time in blue and got sick of seeing them beat me out of the courtroom. Yeah, that would be very, very frustrating, Al.
6: Sure it is for all of our boys and ladies in blue.
5: Yeah, it's like that the mid-20-year-old who's a pedophile went to the ECA. Went to the Gold Coast Air Show,
6: I saw that in
5: broke
6: the news.
5: Bail, and like they let him out again. The coppers are going, we brought him back in twice in like 3 days.
6: Yeah.
5: And out he goes. I don't understand. But you are right, Al, when the judges and magistrates are appointed for terms by the current government of the day. So I'm sure the LNP Crucifelli government must be going, we've got to get these people out, because they are just not reflective of community standards. It is 100% simple as that.
6: That's why they should be on making local, state, federal, mandatory. Then they've got no out.
5: As in sentences?
6: Yeah.
5: Yeah.
6: Got no out.
5: Yep.
6: This is what it is. This is what you've got to enforce. These are the rules. Can't do your job. You haven't got a job.
5: Or they should have the option, if they're the mandatory ones, to increase that.
6: Yes.
5: Like, that's the minimum.
6: Nothing
5: you
6: under
5: can
6: it.
5: Get. Like, if you steal a car, minimum 5 years jail.
6: Yep.
5: But you know what? You stole a car and you attacked someone while you did it.
6: Yep.
5: So
6: 15.
5: 15 for
6: gotcha.
5: You.
6: Gotcha.
5: Pretty easy solution, isn't it?
6: It's got to work together to bring it in.
5: Ends in 309. Steve from Scrubby Mountain. I agree, boys. Lock them up in sheds if we need to and make them use smooth dunny paper. See, I like that. We can still have a smile while we're talking about serious issues. But they are serious issues, you know.
6: Well, they affect all of us, and people sort of get oblivious to it until it happens to them.
5: Correct.
6: Or one of theirs, and then you think, And, you know, all these do-gooders get out there, you know. I just wonder what they'd think if it happened to them. Would they be the same tomorrow?
5: Yeah.
6: And I hope it doesn't. I really hope it doesn't. I'm not wishing bad on anyone. But would they be the same thinking tomorrow as it is today when they're trying to say, oh, no, it doesn't
5: work.
6: They
5: deserve another chance. Yeah. No, they don't. I never thought it would happen to us. I got to say that. I literally never in my wildest dreams thought we would be the subject of a home invasion. Good morning, gentlemen. Build more prisons, detention centre. Out west, no air conditioning, no vending machines, TV in common rooms only, no cooking in your cell. If you choose not to live by society's rules, you go for society's rights. Prison is supposed to be a deterrent, not a holiday camp. 100% correct. Photos of dogs. It's good. Oh my God, what is that?
6: That is a dog.
5: That is a dog. That is a mini foxy called Brutus. Brutus looks like it's trying to live up to its name, but its statue of Brutus isn't that big. Ends in 258. Just trying to see who it was from. Can't see. Brendan. Hello, Brendan. The problem is the government introduces changes in legislation in relation to breaching of bail, which is great, but these soft magistrates and judges continue to hand out soft punishment instead of utilising the new changes the government introduces. These magistrates and judges should be put on contract, and if they don't perform, see you later. Totally. And their decision should also be the subject of a review. I suppose it is reviewed by an appeals process or something like that.
6: Yeah.
5: We've
6: been saying mandatory. Give them no yard to play with.
5: Got to get John Cooman on the line. I actually rang in to talk to Deb Frecklington the other day on a different talkback platform, because she was being interviewed by someone and she was talking about this break bail, go to jail, all that stuff. I actually had a question for her, a legit question, and it was going to be, can you give me the number of people, because they got into government about, 18 months, 2 years ago, something like that, you know, delivering for Queensland, adult crime, adult time, all that. I wanted to know, has there been one youth charged with an adult crime that has been given adult time? Because you would think that would be in the paper somewhere, wouldn't you?
6: Yeah.
5: Like, if that's going to happen, that's, you know, kid 18 or 12 months ago, steals car, 16 years of age, steals car, bang, goes into court. Fair enough, the court system takes a while to play out. But one of them should have happened by now, shouldn't they?
6: You would have thought.
5: I don't know. So, yeah, I'd love to know. Throw down some kiss. I'm going to get John Cooman on the line. And then, actually, I'm going to throw down some sponsors as well, then get him on the line, because we're going a little bit over time this morning. Hang around, heaps more to come.

0: Bit of Shandy there from Kiss, taking it back to 1980. There you go, 1980. Welcome back to the Hump Show, 10:36 on your Wednesday morning. Acho and Donnie taking it through till 12. It is time for the Hump Show NRL tipping competition. It's been hotly contested this year. Two rounds to go. Our guest tipsters have fallen by the wayside throughout the year. It's tough. It's tough being a guest tipster. We've only got two of them to go for the year. I have Johnny Cooman on the line. Good morning to you, John. How are you, sir?
1: How you going?
0: Mate, going pretty good. Going pretty good. Talking about lots of big issues of the world. Do you own a dog?
1: Certainly do. I've got two of them.
0: Two of them. What kind of dogs?
1: Both cattle.
0: Cattle dogs. All right. Names?
1: Jacko.
0: Yep.
1: And Sasha.
0: Gee, you had to think about that for a tick, didn't you? Jacko and Sasha.
2: Yeah. All right. Yeah. I think Jacko's the favourite.
1: Yep.
2: Yeah.
1: Don't say nothing.
0: Oh, fair enough, mate. All right. And who do you support in the NRL, Mr. Cooman?
1: Dolphins.
0: Fins up. All right. Well, you've got one. You got your team in the finals anyway. Who did you support before the Fins came in?
1: It was the Broncos.
0: Oh, was it an easy switch?
1: Quite easy, yes.
0: See, Bronco.
1: It's on my side of the town, north side.
0: True, so. Yeah, true. I think it's an easy switch when you're looking at the Broncos. Yeah, anyway, I'm not a fan of the Broncos, but it's definitely Fins up on my second team. All right, now.
2: Don't knock them. They're your wife's favourite team, so yeah.
0: I sit there and watch the Broncos with her.
2: I've
0: been bagging them less, I've got to say, than what I used to. So maybe that's me mellowing in my mature years. Donnie, can we get an update, please, on the all-important tallies of the tipping contest?
2: Sure can. Last week, you and I both got a four.
0: Okay.
2: And Larry, our guest tipster, got a two.
0: Lazza.
2: He went for a few...
0: He did. He went for some real upsets. He was trying to come back up the ladder.
2: So our guests are on 103. They've made the century.
0: Yeah, yeah.
2: 103. Yeah, and you and I are still tying on 116.
0: Oh, what happens if it's a draw, me and you?
2: Yeah.
0: Take it into finals. We'll have to. We have to have a winner.
2: Just call it a draw.
0: No, I hate draws. Draws suck.
2: Yeah, okay.
0: All right, back to, sorry, we forgot Johnny Cooman's on the line too. Sorry. What are you up to today, mate? Anything exciting?
1: No, I'm going out for lunch with my wife shortly, so.
0: Nice. Where are you off to?
1: Vietnamese.
0: Nice. Very good.
2: You try the RSL.
1: Well, that's
0: Don't listen to Don Juan, John. Take you to
1: $10 meal.
2: Yeah, that's where I go.
0: Take it to a nice restaurant, not the Rissol. Anyway, all right, John, Broncos Storm, first game tomorrow night. The game where we'll talk about soon. They're trialling this new rule, which I think is ridiculous. Anyway, who do you like?
1: Storm.
0: Taking the Storm there, okay.
1: Yeah.
0: All right, interesting. Sea Eagles and Dragons, first game for Friday night. Well, it's technically Sea Eagles can still make it, but I don't know how.
1: Sea Eagles,
0: yep. Panthers, Bulldogs.
1: Panthers,
0: all right. Straight up on that there. Well, the Bulldogs are a chance of still making the 8-2. They need to win. Titans and Rabbits. This is a special game with Jai Arrow taking on the 18th man role running onto the field, which is very nice. Down at Seabus Stadium. Who do you like, John?
1: I like the Panthers.
0: No, Titans and Rabbits.
1: Rabbits.
0: All right. Big game for the Fins up. Roosters taking on the Dolphins down at Allianz Stadium, the middle game of Super Saturday.
1: Fins up,
0: yeah. Well, I suppose they've got to start testing their mettle against the top four sides if they're going to be there come September.
1: Yeah.
0: All right. Cowboys and Tigers, mate, crucial for the Cowboys. It's a must-win game for them. Tigers looking to spoil the party up there at Queensland Country Bank Stadium.
1: Yeah, good luck with that. I'm going for Cowboys.
0: All right. Probably the game of the round, maybe. Roosters, Dolphins, Warriors, Knights. Cross the ditch Sunday afternoon, 2 p.m.
1: Yeah, I'll toss the coin. Warriors,
0: okay. Yeah, well, they're sitting, I think, atop the table at the moment, courtesy of that field goal. And the last game, oh, God, I've got to wait till Sunday afternoon, 4 o'clock, for the agony to sit through. Eels versus Sharks.
1: Sharks.
0: Course, the battle of the oceans there, Eels and the Sharks. All right, Mr. Koeman, you have a choice of a voucher, of a lolly voucher, an ice cream voucher, or a Priest's Cafe on the Jetty voucher. What would you like, sir?
1: Okay. Priest's voucher, please.
0: Taking the cafe voucher, mate. That'll
2: wonderful.
0: Be
2: wonderful.
1: Yeah, have a cup of coffee.
0: All right, that'll be at the front for you, mate, in reception to collect at any time, mate. We thank you for being part of the Hump Show tipping contest.
1: All right, thank you.
2: Thanks,
1: boys.
2: John.
1: See you later.
0: Good man. Thanks, Johnny. Very good. All right, now what about 10:41? I'm going to throw down, we got a bit to talk about with sport too, so I'm going to throw down a little bit of Ballroom Blitz, back it up with some sponsors and come back and we'll get stuck into lots of text messages coming through too about the breach bail go to jail stuff. So I want to get to all of those because you take the time to text in, we take the time to read it out.

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6: It is. That just cruises you into the next segment, you know. 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
7: No, I like the newies.
6: You like
7: the
6: bum, bum, bum, bum, bum. Sounds like a intro to a TV show or something like that. Lots of comments coming through before we get on to our NRL in-depth analysis as such. Ends in 551. I'm just trying to see who it was from. Can't see. Try and put a name on it if you can, Humpsters. That'd be awesome. Jonesy. All right, Jonesy says, good morning, gentlemen. Build more prisons, detention centre out west, no air conditioning, no vending machines. TV in common rooms only. I think I've said that one. Okay, yeah, I have. Thank you, Jonesy. Yes, I've read that one. Morning, gents. It's Dave from Mitchelton. Morning to you, Dave. Morning, gents. It's not until a serious crime is committed against these lawmakers, magistrates, judges and politicians against themselves, yeah, that they will realise they are in the real world and they have to be a lot more serious in handing down sentences.
7: So true, Dave.
6: So true. Like, there's got to be some. I mean, there's an appeals court and you've got the Attorney General who can appeal a decision or whatever, but manifestly they're so inadequate across the board. All right. Just again trying to see who it's from. Johnny Bowden. Morning to you, Johnny. Morning, fellas. I totally agree with you. Those young gangs who don't care about anyone, they don't have respect for anyone. Our laws is too soft. Lock them up for good. Agree. You don't deserve to be part of society. Better build a jail in the middle of Australia and leave them there. I don't know what the answer is, but our pollies have to toughen up the laws. Well, at least the LNP, Crucifelli people are doing it. You know, they got watered down so much by the previous government to the position that we're in now. So we, like, a big boat takes a long time to turn around, doesn't it?
7: Mm,
6: you know, and that's what we're sort of in the middle of at the moment. You know, they're trying to implement these laws. They've got to change some of these judges and magistrates or say to them, get on the same page or get out. You know, time to retire. Newton's law. Well, most of it was an equal and opposite reaction. Okay, thank you.
7: Okay.
6: That was off the cuff. You know, I didn't remember it exactly. Equal and opposite reaction.
7: And I said Einstein, so yeah. Newton, okay.
6: Loris has texted in. Good morning,
7: Tim.
6: I
7: wasn't real good at science.
6: No, I just remember stuff here and there. Loris.
7: I still remember the teacher's name. He kept kicking me out the back of the class.
6: My biology teacher's name was Lindsay Jones. How do you remember that stuff? From like, it's a nothing in the context of my life.
7: It sits in your memory when it says, leave your books on the desk and go up the back.
6: Yeah, oh, I got,
7: no, I'm not. Thank you.
6: Well, I used to have our accounting teacher would say, John, Zach, do you want to be in this class today? We'd go, not really. All right, see ya. So we had that kind of school where you could choose to sit in there or not. We'd go play basketball. I failed accounting, but it got me 3
7: points. Lovely finance.
6: Yeah, no, I went back and sorted that stuff
7: give
6: out.
7: Give you all my money.
6: Laura says, hi, gents. I'm a first-time texter. Well done.
7: Oh, good on you, Laura.
6: I totally agree with you. People who have not been affected by breaking into don't get how it feels. Yeah.
7: Yeah.
6: Australia has so much desert and uninhabited land. Build correctional centres out there where they have access to, that don't have access to anything. Agree.
7: You are right. Absolutely. I agree.
6: You are right.
7: How come they don't get it?
6: Ah, very good.
7: There we go. Look at that.
6: Hi, Don and Nacho. Quick photo of the shirt and setting up the smoker for a slow-cooked brisket. Very good. Who's that one from? Oh, it's Karen from Capella Bar, I think. Good work, Karen. Nice work. Excellent photo there. Hi, guys. Scott from Bald Hills. Kids have been... Morning, Scott. Kids have been left to their own devices as parents over the years have become lazy and figure kids can do whatever they want because they have their rights. What about if when the kids are charged with breaking the law, the parents are charged as well? I'd be happy with that. Would that change the care factor of parents to make sure the kids are given the right guidance rather than it's too hard being a parent? That's true.
7: Yeah, good comment.
6: It is hard being a parent. That's why you choose to have kids. You choose. Good morning, Don and Nacho. I have flicked a photo of me in the famous Hump Show shirt to the Bridge F email. Thanks so much, Karen from Capalabar.
7: Thanks, Karen. We just saw it.
6: Jim at Kawongba. Good morning, Jim. Good morning, gentlemen. Convicted pedo on bail goes to the Yekka. Yeah, $300 fine. Get caught doing 61 in a 60 zone. $322 fine. Work that out. Exactly.
7: Yeah, that's right, Jim.
6: Exactly.
7: Absolutely what we've been saying.
6: Yeah, convicted pedophile. $300 fine. Yeah, I got charged $480 for like 11 Ks over the other day that I didn't know in a 60 zone. Anyway.
7: Do the crime, dude.
6: Yeah, and you know what? I'm not disputing it. I've paid it. You know, move on. Paul from Kippering says, any violent crime, bring back capital punishment. Don't spend thousands keeping him in jail. I'm sort of with you, Paul. I think the heinous crimes, definitely. You know, you forfeit your rights. Literally 100% you forfeit your rights. The above are appointed until they retire. There is no review in their behaviour other than by their peers.
7: Yeah. Something I've asked many, many times on this show, who actually can change the judges? And I think we come back to the federal government, but
6: it's federal state.
7: Nobody is doing it.
6: I know. Back to the more important topic of the day, toilet paper, folding or scrunching. Folding is the go. This one's from 459, Baldo. Folding is the go. You can tell who the scrunchers are. They're the ones trying to dislodge wayward bits of paper from uncomfortable spots. Very good. Acho, if you didn't get to the game, I didn't on Saturday. A big congratulations to the Butcher Stripes on their performance in their semis. Unfortunately, the 19 got defeated in the last couple of minutes. I know the open ones moved through to the GF this Saturday. I saw that, Farron. It was at Redlands. I didn't go to the 19s because I was up here doing some building presentation and naming and doing a speech and such. But, yeah, the last time the 19s played this team, they beat them by 30 points. So things happen in footy and there you go.
7: Thanks for your emails. Really love the fact that you get involved, all you humsters. Well done.
6: Exactly. Let's have a look at our tips, mate. Very important.
7: Our tips, very important. Coming up. Very drawing, quickly, two games to go.
6: Adam Reynolds, should he have played or not?
7: Of course he should have.
6: All right. I'm on the fence. I'm okay either or.
7: At the end of the day, we're going to discuss it, but the NRL have moved that Joey Arrow, who's on 98 games, gets to actually run on for two games to say he was a 100-game player. Look, sentimentally, I think it's a nice thing, but what about the bloke that's played 99 games, broke his leg and had to retire? Why shouldn't he get 100? But if they're going to do that why not let Adam Reynolds run on for 2 minutes and come off just to say goodbye to the crowd?
6: Not really the same situation.
7: Well, it isn't
6: MND,
7: any different.
6: MND?
7: He's retiring.
6: Yeah, he doesn't have any MND.
7: Yeah, but it's the same as I said before. Someone else, I can name 1,000 of them, has a...
6: Career cut short.
7: Brain aneurysm. Something or other. They're on 98 games. They're on 99. Do you let them just say I had 100? I don't wish anything bad on Joy Arrow, and I'm glad he's getting accolades. I'm glad people are supporting him. I'm glad doing all that. But there are so many other people that could have been afforded this. But that's what we're doing today. And, give Adam Reynolds a chance to say goodbye to his fans out there. Let him run on, let him run off. Let Joy Arrow run on, let him go off and do what you're doing. It's good that you recognise in performance, but let's not make it a one-off event.
2: All right, let's have a look at the games, Donna. We're going to run out of time. 4 minutes to look at all these games and get our crucial tips. Broncos Storm, your team taking on the Bronx, who managed to get a win last week. I don't know how, but they did. Against the Storm, who are thereabouts. No finals for either of these teams. You can tip first, seeing it's your team. Who do you like?
7: Oh, look, I like the Storm, but I'm going to go for the Broncos today. I'm like, Storm just jacks out. Jack out. He's out again. So Tyron Wishart, the old man for all seasons, has been thrown out into the centres. Good to see Jerome Hughes back. But, look, I got to say that the back row is looking ordinary. Sean Bloor has just had a poor season. Oren Keeley, Trent Liero doesn't do it. I'd love to tip the Storm, but I'm going to tip the Broncos to win at home.
2: I'm going to go against you. I'm going to tip your Storm.
7: Okay, good.
2: All right, because there needs to be some point of differential here between you and I. So, all right, Sea Eagles Dragons, first game Friday night. Sea Eagles bounced back over the weekend. They were down 12-0. It was Canberra, I think they were playing or something. They managed to come back and get a win up against the Dragons. I'm going to tip the Eagles in that one.
7: I'm on Eagles.
2: All right, Panthers Bulldogs, first game, second game Friday night. I'll be double header there. Panthers.
7: Be a good game.
2: Should be a pretty good game. Bulldogs have been playing pretty good footy at the right end of the season. Who are you tipping?
7: I'm going Panthers.
2: I'm going Panthers in that one as well. This is the game you were talking about with Jai Arrow. Jai's played for both the Titans and the Rabbitohs. He'll get up to 100 games here. He has been named on the bench, I'm pretty sure.
7: Yeah, not in the paper.
2: Not in the paper, no. Interesting. Okay. Titans, thereabouts. Rabbits need to win to stay in the top eight. I will tip the Rabbits.
7: I'm on the Rabbits.
2: All right. Only one difference between us so far. Roosters and Dolphins. Can the Roosters play any worse than they did against the Tigers on Sunday afternoon? They were just terrible. Like, everything they did, it was just off, wasn't it? Like, their timing, their passes, like, it looked out of whack.
7: Yeah.
2: Compared to, like, the week before when...
7: They've been so hot, and I guess, you know, there's no such thing as a game you got to lose before you go into it. No one... That's rubbish.
2: That is crap.
7: But I guess if you're going to have it, you might as well have it now. I don't think they'll play that bad again.
2: All right, who are you tipping? Roosters?
7: I'm going Roosters.
2: Probably a game that Finns really need to do well in here. They start badly as a team generally. Can't afford to do that, the Roosters. I'm going Roosters. As well.
7: you're feeling the pressure.
2: Yeah. no pressure. We're even at the moment. Yeah. We've got one difference in this. All right, Cowboys and Tigers up at Queensland Country Bank Stadium. I don't think the Tigers can play that good again, even though the Roosters played terribly. Cowboys need to win coming off a bye. Who's your tip? Oh, no, me tip first. I'll tip Cowboys in this up
7: there. Cowboys.
2: All right, Warriors Knights, first game of your Sunday ticket. Warriors took the, for a while, top position with that field goal to Mitch Barnett to win by 19 points. Knights had a shock loss to the Sea Eagles. That's who they lost to on the weekend. Your tip?
7: Warriors.
2: Warriors for me too. Eels and Sharks. It's just there.
7: I'm going Sharks.
2: I'm going Sharks too. All right, so we got
7: so
2: one
7: we
2: difference.
7: Got one.
2: One difference. You're on your Storm, it can come down to.
7: Yeah, so. And I hope you win because obviously it's my team.
2: Let's get the 11 o'clock news, sport, weather update, a little bit of ELO all over the world. Lots of messages coming through. After we get back, you'll be taking on Peter Harrison in the quiz. And we're into the final hour of the hump. Hope your morning is going very well, Humpsters.

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1: News. Thanks to

0: Rules governing the growth of data centres in Australia are today due to be discussed at a meeting of National Cabinet. The Prime Minister is pushing for a consistent approach when it comes to location, energy and water use. The Federal Court has found dating website eHarmony engaged in misleading conduct by trapping customers into costly subscriptions. The consumer watchdog sued the dating website after receiving hundreds of complaints. And Ghislaine Maxwell has failed in her bid to overturn her sex trafficking conviction. The 64-year-old is serving a 20-year prison sentence for her role in procuring girls for late sex offender Jeffrey Epstein. In air sport, Max Gawn has become the first person to receive a 9th AFL All-Australian selection. The Melbourne great also named captain of the side that includes 9 first-timers, including Hawthorn forward Nick Watson. And Rabbitohs star Latrell Mitchell is poised to make his long-awaited NRL comeback from injury. He's been named on an extended bench for Saturday's clash with the Titans. These stories and more today. This is Air News.
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9: Well, let's have a look at your weather again. For the last time, you'll hear from me today. We're going to get to a maximum of 26 degrees, partly cloudy out there with a medium chance of showers most likely this afternoon. For tomorrow, Thursday, max 25, minimum 13, mostly sunny morning. A few showers in the afternoon, though, as well. Heading towards the weekend for Friday, max 25, minimum 13, sunny day for Friday, but then the showers might be around for your weekend as well. Saturday, max 24, minimum 13, partly cloudy, slight chance of a shower, and similar on Sunday, partly cloudy, medium chance of showers, max 24, minimum 12. At the moment, if you're around the Brisbane Airport area, you're about 20 and a half degrees. If you're closer to the Redcliffe area, you're just under 19 degrees. And if you're at the Grange, you're also on 20 degrees. And that is keeping you up to date with all things news, sport and weather. 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
9: That's what it is for the next hour, actually 53 minutes or so. That's what it has been for the last couple of hours, solving all the world's problems in here this morning, Donnie. And our great humsters have sent lots of messages through. 0411 626 997 is the number to text in. Our vow to you is to read out whatever you text in. So let me get to a few of these now before we get Peter Harrison on the line to do the quiz against yourself, Don Juan. Paul says, any violent crime, bring back capital punishment. Don't spend thousands keeping them in jail. Yep, they got no problem. I reckon I would have an issue with that. I don't want to see anyone get killed. No thanks, but I'd be happy for them to do it. Just I don't want to see that, you know. But you forfeit your rights, is basically. Like, you take a life, you forfeit your life as far as I'm concerned. I'm not going to do that. You're not going to do that. Most people aren't going to do that, Donnie. So, sorry, you forfeit that. What have we got from here? Ends in 681. Trying to seize it out. Al's been on fire this morning. The judges, the above are appointed until they retire. I think I read that one. Folding the way to go. Yeah, all right, let me get to a few of these new ones. When the juveniles were housed, who's this one from? Can't see. Brendan. Hello, Brendan. When the juveniles were housed at Caboolture Watch House a couple of years ago, Youth Justice, the do-gooders, brought them in Easter eggs for Easter. There you go. Exactly. The juvenile prisoners

0: introduce the Easter eggs through graffiti that sell walls. Please don't mention mine. Oh, sorry. Sorry, Anonymous, I'd already said that. But it was from someone else. They cover it too. That's what I mean. That's ridiculous, Easter eggs. Sorry, you forfeit your right to get an Easter egg.
1: Yeah, that's really sorry for that person because we just read them as we and you put your name at the end.
0: Literally, I read it out.
1: You should have put that comment up the front. Anyway, people have forgotten it by now, so don't worry.
0: Correct. Donnie, I'm with you. I reckon great for Joy Arrow, but as you say, many others, one in all in long live rugby league. Tony from Kedron, who is still bitter about last week's quiz loss. Well, suck it up, Tony from Kedron, because John from Kedron kicked your kyber last week. Nice. Tips. Someone's just sending their tips. Okay, I won't get to those. Gents, in regards to Reynolds, as was mentioned earlier in the week, it came out of the Broncos. If he plays, we don't want fans remembering Adam leaving the field with a leg injury in his last game. He left the last game he played with a calf injury, really.
1: Yeah,
0: he's been broken for a while. You can see it. Vern says to you, as Donnie would remember back in the day, back in 1862, he'd remember you had to scrunch the old wax paper from his school days.
1: Yeah, Vern.
0: So
1: they don't know how good they got it, do they, mate?
0: So wax paper, you couldn't fold that. It was only a scrunching because today on international...
1: And the newspapers you used toilet, to have to use.
0: Toilet paper days, main question, scruncher or folder? It's pretty simple.
1: Yes, have the front page all over your backside.
0: Oh, tell you what, we've had two... Virgin texters this morning. It's been great. I love it when new people text in. Hey, fellas, been listening for about 5 years and this is my first text. Thank you.
1: Well, there you go.
0: No name, ends in 793. Just wanted to say it's a great 3 hours. I look forward to it each week. Thanks. I always have a good laugh as I'm on the same page with nearly everything both of you say. Good work. Some people aren't.
1: That's good. Sometimes fine. I'm not on the same page as that, Jay.
0: That's more often than not. We agree on some stuff. We disagree on a lot of stuff too. Last one before we get Peter on the line for the quiz. I'll go on the other side of the coin about the justice topic today. Everybody, and I mean everybody, I believe, gets at least one chance. 50 wow, no thank you, send them. What? 50 wow, no thank you, send them. Yep, second chance, great. What about your third, fourth, fifth, sixth, seventh, eighth?
1: That person said. Oh, 50, okay. No thanks, you send them. So, okay, he says one. Did they do it bad? If it's not a bad one, if it's not a violent attack, if it's not a house break in, they might have picked up something from a shop and walked out. Yeah, okay, well, maybe. But anything that's violent, that is against society, I don't think one chance counts. But that's a good opinion.
0: I actually heard a good thing on this the other day, and I thought that's a fair suggestion, that everyone's talking about how overcrowded our prison systems are, et cetera, et cetera. So all this breach bail go to jail is going to increase that number going in there. And someone came up with an idea that's saying there must be in our jail system a lot of people who are close to parole, right, who have been good prisoners as such in the system and have actually done their time. They might have had a 3-year sentence, whatever. They've done two. You know, they've been a model prisoner, all of that. Why don't we have a look at a lot of those people who've done, say, non-violent crimes, maybe give them an early mark to sort of say, well done, freeing up space to get these other people that continually deserve to be put in jail. Just a thought. I don't know. All right, let me throw down some moving pictures. Winners, which is what you're going to be after taking potentially Peter on from the quiz. But Peter could be kicking your kyber as well.
1: Well, I'd be backing him.
0: All right. Hang around, Humpster's back in a few minutes' time.

0: Moving pictures there. Winners, which is what you want to be in life generally, not a loser as such. And they did do another song, Winners, apart from the What About Me one, which Shannon Knoll took over as well. And I think the Moving Pictures one is still better. However, welcome back to the Hump Show, 11:16. It is quiz time on the Hump Show. Tony from Kedron is still not happy about losing last week, but you know what?
1: he's got to run into you at the Eddie Castle and buy you a beer.
0: Actually, yeah. Well, no, he has to buy me a beer, I would be thinking, down at the Eddy, so that seems fair. But today we have Peter from Banyo on the line at the moment, taking Don Juan on this morning. Good morning, Peter. How are you, sir?
2: I'm good, thank you.
0: That's good, mate. What are you up to on this Wednesday hump day?
2: I'm retired and older than Donny.
1: Oh, there you go.
0: So you flew a pterodactyl to school too?
2: We used to walk.
0: I thought you were going to say we both flew together to school. What are you doing in retirement, Peter?
2: Little as possible.
0: Fair, okay.
1: Well, you'd remember the Thunderboxes too, mate, where you didn't have a choice on toilet paper.
2: Exactly. That was a cack this morning.
0: And the two topics of the day, International Dog Day. Do you own a dog?
2: No, not for many years, but a dachshund beforehand.
0: A dachshund. What was the dachshund's name?
2: Stephanie.
0: Steph. Okay, girl dachshund. Okay, fair. And other crucially important question today, folder or scruncher on International Toilet Paper Day?
2: Folder.
1: Well, we got all that important stuff out on the way. Let's do the quiz.
0: All right. Let's see if this works today. No, the
1: sweeper doesn't work.
0: Stand by for up, down, in, and shake it all about with Donnie and Nacho and Peter from Banyo. All right, Peter, coin goes up in the air, comes down, heads or tails, mate. What do you want?
2: Heads.
0: It's a tail today, actually.
1: Oh, wow. Now,
0: you know, you get a building named after you, you win the coin toss. Donnie, would you like to send Peter into bat, or do you want to face the first ball?
1: Yeah, send Peter in.
0: Sending Peter in, right. Okay, good luck to you both, gents. And today I have to do the sound effects, ding or ant, seeing you've been so good at them over the last couple of weeks. All right, Peter, good luck to you both, and thanks to Big Jim from McDowell for each and every week coming up with 10 questions over a glass of red wine, or 8, sometimes that is the case. Question 1, Peter, Australian fauna, multi-choice. Which one of these Australian animals is not a marsupial? Is it A, the quoll, B, the dunnart, or C, the echidna?
2: I'd say the quoll.
0: Saying the quoll? Let's see if the sound effects button works. Just in case anyone realised, that was me doing that sound effects.
1: You don't think they realised?
0: No, Peter, I'm sorry. That was the echidna you're looking for. It's a monotreme, an egg-laying mammal. So that's all right. Donnie was right to send you in. That was a tough ball to get first one. Donnie, question 2. Australian flora. You like your gardening?
1: No, I hate the garden. I just had to do it. But I hate it.
0: You've been loving it. You're just telling me how proud you are.
1: I'm waiting for my missus to say I've done a good job, and it looks like I might as well wait for all the icebergs to melt.
0: Gail, if you're listening, just tell him he did a good job.
1: She's not listening.
0: Right? He's been whinging in here.
1: She hears enough of me. She don't listen.
0: All morning whinging that he's not getting enough accolades for his gardening work. Question 2, Don, Australian flora. Multi-choice. The nodding blue lily has the unusual ability to turn gin blue, cause blindness in goats, or house native bees. So the nodding blue lily has the unusual ability to either turn gin blue, cause blindness in goats, or house native bees.
1: I reckon it makes goats go blind.
0: Ding! Ding!
1: Oh, wow.
0: It does. It makes blind goats. Should they eat the lilies? So there you go. Sorry, Peter. Donnie is 1. You are 0. Peter, back to you from Banyo. You can have a choice of music or sport, mate. What are you after?
2: Go sport.
0: Taking sport. All right. This is one you didn't take on music. Which Men at Work song starts with the lyrics, "Who can it be knocking at my door?"
2: No.
1: You're singing it to yourself, aren't you? And you haven't got to the...
0: it's actually Who Can It Be Now. So pretty much the same line is the name of the song, Who Can It Be Now. It doesn't matter. This is your actual question. on Sport Multi Choice. The trophy for the winner of the Women's Australian Open tennis title is named after which famous local player? Is it Margaret Court, Yvonne Goolagong Cawley, or Daphne Ackhurst?
2: Margaret Court.
0: Margaret Court. Yep. And you're looking for Daphne Ackhurst there.
1: Oh, wow.
0: Right, okay.
1: Geez, I'm glad I put you into bat.
2: Yeah, thanks, Donnie.
0: All right, back to you. What are we, Donnie? Back to you, mate. Geography.
1: Yep.
0: Straight up answer.
1: Nope.
0: Okay. You should get this, I reckon. What's the largest ocean on Earth?
1: Pacific Ocean.
0: Ding. Oh, 2-0, Peter. Come on. You can do. It's like I said to people at trivia last night, like your teacher used to say, you can do better. Come on. They didn't take that well, some of the teams, but anyway. Question 5, back to you, Peter, on travel. 2 parts, 1 point each. Part 1, multi-choice. Imagine that 3 planes took off on direct flights from Sydney at the same time, heading for these destinations. Which one would typically arrive first? So you got the premise of that question?
2: No, you're breaking up, Acho. Just run to me again.
0: No worries, mate. So imagine that 3 planes took off on direct flights from Sydney at the same time, heading for these destinations. Which one would get there first, all right? Would you get to Santiago, would you get to Santiago, Chile first? Would you get to Los Angeles first? Or would you get to Johannesburg first?
2: Well, it's Johannesburg.
0: Johannesburg. And... No, you would get to Santiago first, actually. 12 hours, 40-minute flight. LA is 13:45. And Joburg, which I've been to, 14 hours, 40 minutes. Suppose we've got to get to Perth first. Anyway, no point for you there, Peter. Part 2, straight-up answer. In what city is the closest international airport to Monaco? In what city is the closest international airport to Monaco?
1: That's you, Peter.
0: Yes.
2: I've got no idea. I'm saying Brazil, but no, I don't know.
0: No, Brazil, no. And Nice in France you were looking for there, so a bit of distance there. All right. All right, Peter, you've got to come good at the turn here, mate. You also have to do a nudie run around your house 3 times if you get 0 out of 5, mate, so just so you're aware. Question 6, Donnie, political systems, straight-up answer. Oh, this is a fairly apt question, actually. All right, the principle of the separation of powers involves separating law-related powers of the parliament, the executive government, and what other institution?
1: Judicial.
0: Bing! Look at you go, ding!
1: We've been talking about that.
0: I know. If you got that wrong, I would have been questioning why you're sitting in that chair, sir. But anyway, come on, Peter. You can't win. Best you can do is a draw or loss. This one's on pests, all right? Straight-up answer. In which Australian state was the cane toad first introduced to help control crop pests?
2: It arrived in Sydney and was taken up to Gordonvale.
0: So the state
2: come
0: would,
2: from Hawaii.
0: The state would be what?
2: New South Wales.
0: And no, it was Queensland that they were in. The cane toad first introduced to help control crop pests. Okay. Jeez, what's it?
1: That was a tough one for him because it actually, if it arrived there and was taken up to Gordonvale, it travelled through Sydney.
0: Hey, you want
1: I didn't set the question.
0: You want to take it up with Jim from McDowell?
1: Okay, I sort of would feel dudded if I was Peter.
0: Jim, if you're listening, feel free to comment.
2: I believed it was arrived in Sydney and then took up to Gordonvale to eradicate the cane beetle, which it never did. But anyway.
0: Do you know what, Peter? That sounds fairly on the money. Ding! You get a point for that, right?
1: Oh, Jim's going to go quick on us now.
0: 3-1. So you're off the mark there. Well done. Question 8, Donnie.
1: I support you, mate.
0: Oh, please.
2: Thanks, Donnie. You know enough about cane beetle.
0: All right, Donnie. Music or human body?
1: Okay, body.
0: Taking the body, all right. That's a straight-up answer.
1: Music kills me.
0: Music. Which of the following singers has the real name Alicia Beth Moore? Is it Fergie? Is it Lana Del Rey? Or is it Pink?
1: Pink.
0: It's Pink. You should have gone that one.
1: I should have done that. Yeah, I knew that one.
0: That means nothing for you, sir. Your actual question is, which vitamin does the human body produce when exposed to sunlight?
1: C.
0: Vitamin. Next one. What's the next letter? D. Oh. 3-1.
1: Too quick I was on that one. I didn't think about it.
0: All right. So back to you, Peter. The best you can do is get this for a potential 3-2 loss. Hate to say that. But anyway. All right, biology. Name the protein in red blood cells which carries oxygen throughout the body.
2: Well, out of my knowledge, can't answer it.
0: No? Got nothing?
2: No.
0: And no. Donnie?
1: Hemoglobin.
0: Hemoglobin would have been correct for you there. All right. Don Wardo, you are looking
1: on
0: at...
1: On fire, eh?
0: Yeah. I wouldn't say on fire. You've got a couple, right?
1: Yeah.
0: You got your last one. This could be a 5-1/5-0 victory score, seeing I gifted Peter a point. On sport, part one multi-choice, which of these former Australian male tennis champions won the most Grand Slam singles titles?
1: You can count me out on tennis.
0: Was
1: anyway.
0: It Rod Laver, Roy Emerson, or Ken Rosewall?
1: I'll go for the Rockhampton boy.
0: Rod Laver?
1: Yeah.
0: And Roy Emerson has actually won 12. Rocket Rod Laver won 11. And what was Ken Rosewall's nickname? String or?
1: Muscles.
0: Muscles, that's right. He won 8. So there you go. Still 3-1. Part two, straight up answer. Which controversial.
1: Is this tennis again?
0: Sport, right? Not everything's just singled in. There's a fair bit of heat coming towards Jim from me, from you over there, sir. Jim, I don't think he's respecting your quiz mastery that you're doing.
1: I don't like tennis.
0: You don't like any sport apart from rugby league.
1: No, that's right. Yeah. No, cricket's all right.
0: Oh, did you watch any of the test match?
1: No, I'm getting disillusioned. I like test match, but I think these one dayers and the limited overs is ruining test cricket because they only go 2 days.
0: Well, the test match was pretty much
1: everyone plays it like a one dayer.
0: Yeah, that was over in 2 days. So if you had test tickets to day three,
1: just not mentally tough. Yeah.
0: All right, let's finish it off. Which controversial American player did Ash Barty beat in the Australian Open Women's Final in 2022? You are no chance. Which controversial American women's tennis player did Ash Barty beat?
1: Venus Williams. She's the only one I'd think would be controversial.
0: Name another female tennis player.
1: I don't know.
0: Someone.
1: No idea.
0: Oh, really? Come on. No, you were looking for Danielle Collins there. No. So, which
1: never
0: means,
1: heard of it.
0: Never heard of her. She cracked the Jimmy Brits on court and was stomping around and crowd was booing her. Anyway, Peter from Banyo, I have to reluctantly say and announce that Don Wardo is the winner of the quiz today with a score of 3/0 or 1 on your side of things. So well done, Donnie.
1: Well done, Peter. Thank you.
2: Thanks, Donnie. It was great.
0: All right, thanks, and Peter from Banyo, your Hump Show T-shirt will be at the front next Wednesday, mate. I'll bring in a large one for you. But we thank you very much for being part of the show today, sir.
2: Thanks, Hutcher.
0: All right, good man. Have a good rest of your day. Enjoy your retirement life.
2: Thank you. Bye.
0: Good thanks, on you. Thanks, Peter. Very good. Pretty good effort from you.
1: Yeah, not bad.
0: Not bad? Well, you got...
1: Ben's asked me about tennis players.
0: Ask you
1: if
0: it's not
1: Gabriel Sabatini, I don't know it.
0: Oh, chuck her in with Demi Moore, hey, same thing.
1: Yeah,
0: right, here's
1: in the same basket.
0: Angel sponsors Cannibals. I'm going to go out and draw the winner of the Roadie Meats voucher as well. So if you haven't got yourself in the draw for that, got about 2 minutes, 3, 2, 8, 4, 5,000.

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0: The Fine Young Cannibals there. Suspicious Minds taking off the great Elvis there. Welcome back to the Hump Show. 11:40 on your Wednesday morning. Me, Acho, him, Donnie, taking you through for another 20 minutes this morning. It's been a fun show. It's been quick this morning. Lots of messages coming through. Let me get to a few of these. This one was from one about the justice topic today, everybody. I mean, everybody gets one chance.
1: We did that.
0: Yeah, I know, but this person retexted saying 50 chances. Wow, no, thank you. Good on you, Don. You picked that up straight away. Yep. Very good. Acho needs a couple of uppercuts, Donnie. what for? Why? Your dog's called Brutus, so you can't be throwing stones, but I don't mind Brutus. My dog's called
1: And
0: Alan.
1: Don't mention that person's name again. He doesn't want his name out there.
0: I didn't
1: That's why he needs...
0: Oh, that's why I need a couple of uppercuts. Okay, but you'd said it previously anyway. I've forgotten your name, as all the thousands of listeners have as well. That's okay. What's this one from? I think this is from Al. No, don't know. Can't say. Ends in 744. Don't forget, one is supposedly not sexist. Okay. I can't remember what's in that. That's in relation to. That's all right. Just rocked here. Maybe Peter is here. Lol, there's a picture coming through. Dogs coming through. It's International Dog Day, International Toilet Day, Toilet Paper Day. Banyo Bowls Club. Right, just rocked up here. Maybe Peter is here. Okay. The Banyo Bowls Club. Right, okay.
1: Good on you, Darren.
0: See, this is funny. I like it when the humpsters make me laugh. That's good. Acho, you can permanently do the ding and the buzzer much better than Donnie. Darren, totally Darren. He was hopeless at it last week. He doesn't even know the ant ding. It was awful. He says, you have a great radio station and all the announcers should be proud of a great job they do. Just wish Johnny Duke was still on. Yeah,
1: it was. Johnny was on, yeah.
0: It was. The meat tray he was talking about there. Okay, thank you. Speaking of the meat voucher, not a tray, you get to pick what you want. Roadie Meats, fine quality cuts of meat coming your way for one lucky person. I do a drum roll, hang on, but we don't have that sound effect. Who we got?
1: The winner is Chris Crawford from Brighton. Congratulations,
0: yay,
1: Chris.
0: Chris Crawford from Brighton. Well done. Chris, you have until Tuesday night close of business to get your backside into Roadie Meats, corner of Appleby and Roadie Road down at West Chermside there, Stafford Heights in the middle of a couple of suburbs. Queensland's best butcher. We thank them very much for giving us $50 of meat to give away. Well done, Chris. We shall do that all again next week thanks to our great sponsor, Roadie Meats, and our other major sponsor of the Hump Show and the station, Totally Workwear out at Moro Field with Rossi and Paddy at North Lakes looking after our tradies and trade debts. All right, let's get into birthdays, mate. Let's take it away.
1: Yeah, okay. If it is your birthday out there, then everyone here at 99.7 wishes you a very happy birthday. We hope you get taken out to dinner and get lots of presents and generally get spoilt rotten. And if it is your birthday today, but before we get to that, I'll just say hello to my sister, one of my sisters. She had a birthday on Monday, Sandra, so I hope you had a good day.
0: Who was out here Saturday? Deb?
1: Yeah, Deb,
0: yeah,
1: was,
0: Deb,
1: Deb was here. Deb and Frank, they were here, but yes.
0: How old's your sister? Your skin and blister?
1: She probably, well, she can't remember.
0: I know
1: how old she is. Yeah, I've got to keep reminding her. She was 81.
0: Okay, that's pretty good.
1: Yeah, it's not a bad innings.
0: Good health?
1: Yeah, she's all right. She just forgets a few things.
0: Okay, so do I. And I'm a lot younger than that, so that's fair. All right, happy birthday to you.
1: Yeah, she's my oldest surviving sister. Yeah, so anyway, if it is your birthday, you're sharing it with a bunch of celebrities today, including
0: Delveen Delaney. Turned 75 today. Aussie actress, soapies, film, TV. She was in 129 episodes of The Young Doctors. I never watched one episode of that, but I did watch a lot of her as co-host with Tony Barber on Sale of the Century. Good show.
1: And with Paul Logan on The Paul Logan Show.
0: Oh, that's right,
1: And she was married to Strop.
0: I wasn't allowed to watch that. I was too young.
1: Oh, there you go.
0: Yeah, back in the day. My parents were very straight. And never, if there was a National Geographic show with African women on, TV got turned off straight away.
1: So there you go. Macaulay Culkin is having his 46th birthday. The New York actor, best Kevin McAllister in Home Alone. and Richie Rich, Uncle Buck. He was in a fair bit, but
0: as a kid, went as off a the kid. Rails,
1: yes, he
0: massively.
1: Did.
0: I don't know. He was in a band for a while too, but I suppose when you've earned a gazillion dollars by the time you're 15. What do you need to work for? Melissa McCarthy turns 56 today, US actress who started out as a stand-up comic but went into movies like The Heat, Bridesmaids. She was on Gilmore Girls for 8 years. I like her. She's a bigger lady, but she's very funny.
1: Yeah, she's very funny. Chris Pine, the actor, he was in the 2009 version of Star Trek. He was.
0: You would have watched that for sure.
1: No, not at all.
0: You love your sci-fi stuff, don't you?
1: He turns 46. He was in Rise of the Guardians and, yes, This Means War. He was in that as well.
0: He was also in the Wonder Woman movies with Gal Gadot, I think her name was.
1: Yeah,
0: Wonder
1: I didn't
0: Woman.
1: Watch him.
0: Yeah, Wonder Woman's one of my faves superheroes.
1: I know that.
0: There's a reason for that too.
1: Because she's got a magic lasso.
0: Yeah, that's it. Yeah, that could be it. That actually could be it. I hadn't thought about it that way. Jason Little turns 56 today, the former Australian Wallaby. He played 75 times for Australia, won the World Cup in 1991 alongside his centre partner Tim Horan, and they were regarded as one of the world's best centre pairings in that time period.
1: Jesse Martin, he was born in Germany but grew up in Australia. He's a yachtsman who was the youngest person to solo circumnavigate the globe at 18 years of age. He turns 45 now.
0: Maureen Tucker, I had to look this one up. I knew the name. 82 she turns today. Retired US singer and songwriter who achieved international fame as the drummer of the rock band The Velvet Underground. Remember them?
1: No.
0: You don't remember. You don't remember any other bands apart from the Beatles or rugby league. That's it. That's what I like, Beatles and rugby league.
1: Okay. Talking about rugby league, it's Kevin Ryan's 92nd birthday.
0: Yeah, I saw that one.
1: Kandos. He come from Ipswich where the tough, well, a lot of tough guys play, come from everywhere in those days, but the Ipswich guys played 106 games for St George, 52 for Canterbury, 2 for Australia.
0: Dual international.
1: Yep, he was a dual international. He went into politics after that and he coached Canterbury, actually, 96 games. But one tough gentleman.
0: I'm done. Dusted.
1: Are you really?
0: Yep.
1: Anthony Griffin, the Rockhampton-born former Queensland Cup and NRL coach. He's having his 60th birthday, so Anthony, happy 60th. And David Hurley. Born in Wollongong, turned 73, the 38th Governor of New South Wales and the Governor General of Australia from 2009 and 2024. He served in the Australian Army from 72 to 2014. I met him when he was a general, just before he went in to take over Chief of Defence Forces.
0: From Cosgrove.
1: He took over after Peter Cosgrove. So, yeah, I met him, had a little bit to do with him.
0: I was wondering where you were going with that one, but there you go. All right, done?
1: Yeah, done.
0: All right, Eric Clapton, sponsors, come back.
1: Oh, hang on. No. Sorry. I've got it. Rocket sent me in one.
0: It's like working with children and animals. Come on.
1: Rocket sent me in one. I got to, you know, I sort of vowed him. If he sends me in an Australian rules football, I'll do it. What's this dude's name? Ryan Lester. He's having his 34th...
0: Does he play for the Swans?
1: 34th birthday, plays for Brisbane Lions. come from Victoria, went to Glen Waverley Secondary College and plays the game where they give you a point for missing.
0: Stop it, Rocket. Stop it. Thanks, Rocket. Back after this, Humsters.

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1: Leslie, the colorful one, the referee, the mother figure.
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1: And then there is Grumpy, who never agrees with anyone. 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
10: There you go, another different sweeper coming in just there. It's all variety today on The Hump Show, that's what it is. But it is time to wrap it up, Humpsters. Thanks for your company today. Before we do that, let's find out a few things, a couple of things that happened on this day so you can bedazzle people out there with knowledge that you may not have had before. What's some stuff that happened on?
11: On the 26th of August back in 1682, English astronomer Edmund Halley was the he first observed the comet named after him.
10: There you go, Halley's Comet. Have you ever seen it?
11: I've got that written down here. Has anyone ever seen
10: Halley's Comet?
11: Yes,
10: yes.
11: Well, there you go.
10: I was living at Wavell Heights with my parents, obviously. I would have been primary school, maybe grade 4, 5, something like that. And I remember getting dragged out into the backyard, look up. And I'm like, what am I looking at? And there's this little thing, like, and you could see it. And they said, that's Halley's Comet. You only see that every 73 years or something. And I... I'm like, all right, so then I'm going.
11: Someone let off a skyrocket.
10: Maybe, but it was supposed to legit be it. But
11: stuck in your mind anyway.
10: I'll be 80-odd by the time. You won't see it again.
11: Nah,
10: you're done.
11: I haven't seen it the first time.
10: See, I'm winning. I saw it. You didn't even see it. You haven't even led a life, have you, until you've seen Halley's Comet?
11: There you go.
10: Fast forwarding. On this day, 2025, last year, American pop star Taylor Swift and American football player Travis Kelce announced their engagement on this day last year.
11: Oh, wonderful.
10: Yeah.
11: You're like me. You couldn't find anything interesting.
10: I had terrible ones
11: to 1907, say. Harry Houdini, the magician and escape artist, escaped from chains underwater after 57 seconds at Aquatic Park in San Francisco.
10: 57 seconds I can handle. You said the other week, like 36 minutes underwater. So I can't come into that. Something's happened there. On this day in 2014, I wrote this one down because it felt relevant. On this day in 2014, Israel and Hamas accepted another ceasefire. On this day 12 years ago.
11: Happy days.
10: That's worked out really well, hasn't it?
11: Yes.
10: For every all parties.
11: In 1909, Australian cricket all-rounder Frank Tarrant scored 145 runs and took 13 wickets for 67 in a county game for Middlesex versus Gloucestershire. The whole game was finished in one day.
10: It's a bit like the one in Mackay, two days on the weekend, yes. On this day in 2000, Australia clinched its first Tri-Nations rugby series with a 1918 win over South Africa in Durban.
11: In 1959, British Motor Corporation introduced the Morris Mini Miner. It was 10 foot long and seated 4 passengers.
10: Very good. Last one for me. In 1985, on this day, the French government denied knowledge of bombing Greenpeace flagship, the Rainbow Warrior, in Auckland, New Zealand, which was very...
11: Remember that well.
10: At the time, yeah.
11: 1968, the Beatles single Hey Jude was released in the US. It went on Billboard Song of the Year in 68 and was nominated as 10th biggest song of all time.
10: Very.
11: Lastly, in 1972, the 20th Summer Olympic Games opened in Munich, West Germany.
10: Very good. All right, let's wrap it up, Donnie. Good show. Thanks for your company today. But before we do, let's find out about a little old lady called Ethel May Caterham from Shipton Bellinger in Hampshire in England. Last week, Ethel was 116 years of age and 360 days. Did she survive her birthday, Donna? Is Ethel May Caterham still the world's oldest person?
11: I hope she did. Yes.
10: She is! Ethel made it to 117 years of age and 2 days. Well done. She got another message from the Queen. Excellent work. Oh, sorry, from the King.
11: We're nearly twins.
10: What?
11: We're nearly twins.
10: What, you two?
11: Oh, it was only her birthday a couple of days ago.
10: You're nearly 117, so there you go. Well done, Ethel. You are still sitting atop the position of the world's oldest person. All right, good show. Thanks, everyone, Humsters, for your comments, conundrums, concerns on the text line. Useless facts of the day. Useless fact of the day number one is the average person falls asleep in 7 minutes.
11: There you go.
10: I said that to Amanda like on the couch the other night. She went, "That sucks. I hate you." She actually said that to me. She said, "You fall asleep in like 7 seconds."
11: Yeah.
10: Do you fall asleep quickly?
11: Very.
10: So do I, but she can't for some reason. So I'm like, oh, well, I'm asleep. I don't actually know. So there you go. If you're not asleep in 7 minutes, you're not average. Second useless fact of the day is number two, your shoes are the first thing people subconsciously notice about you. So wear nice shoes. Done and dusted.
11: I never look at them.
10: There you go. People notice subconsciously. First thing.
11: Well, there you go.
10: Useless fact.
11: I'll leave you the quote of the day. Thank you, everyone, for listening in. Thank you, everyone, for your text and keeping us busy in there. Hopefully we're all around to do it again next week. I'll leave you the quote of the day. The main function of the little toe on your foot is to make sure that all the objects and furniture in the house are in the correct place.
10: I'll pay that. Very good. All right. Thanks, Humsters. Let's get on out of here with a bit of Finger, the Power of Variety, the day you come. Remember, whatever you're up to this afternoon, do it well. Do it with a smile on your dial. Be nice to someone out there. It's much easier to be nice to someone than it is to be nasty. And you never know. You might just make their day. Until next week, Humsters, have a cracker of a week. Catch you later.

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2: Air News headlines, I'm Lee Harrison. Making news today, legendary singer, cultural icon and philanthropist Dolly Parton has died at the age of 80. The country music performer won 11 Grammy Awards, 3 Emmys and an Oscar during a celebrated career spanning 6 decades. Rules governing the growth of data centres in Australia are today due to be discussed at a meeting of National Cabinet. The Prime Minister is pushing for a consistent approach when it comes to location, energy and water use. The Federal Court has found dating website eHarmony engaged in misleading conduct by trapping customers into costly subscriptions. The consumer watchdog sued the dating website after receiving hundreds of complaints. And Ghislaine Maxwell has failed in her bid to overturn her sex trafficking conviction. The 64-year-old is serving a 20-year prison sentence for her role in procuring girls for late sex offender Jeffrey Epstein. In air sport, Max Gawn has become the first person to receive a 9th AFL All-Australian selection. The Melbourne great also named captain of the side that includes 9 first-timers, including Hawthorn forward Nick Watson. And Rabbitohs star Latrell Mitchell is poised to make his long-awaited NRL comeback from injury. He's been named on an extended bench for Saturday's clash with the Titans. These stories and more today. This is Air News.
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2: Air News headlines, I'm Lee Harrison. Making news today, legendary singer, cultural icon and philanthropist Dolly Parton has died at the age of 80. The country music performer won 11 Grammy Awards, 3 Emmys and an Oscar during a celebrated career spanning 6 decades. Rules governing the growth of data centres in Australia are today due to be discussed at a meeting of National Cabinet. The Prime Minister is pushing for a consistent approach when it comes to location, energy and water use. The Federal Court has found dating website eHarmony engaged in misleading conduct by trapping customers into costly subscriptions. The consumer watchdog sued the dating website after receiving hundreds of complaints. And Ghislaine Maxwell has failed in her bid to overturn her sex trafficking conviction. The 64-year-old is serving a 20-year prison sentence for her role in procuring girls for late sex offender Jeffrey Epstein. In air sport, Max Gawn has become the first person to receive a 9th AFL All-Australian selection. The Melbourne great also named captain of the side that includes 9 first-timers, including Hawthorn forward Nick Watson. And Rabbitohs star Latrell Mitchell is poised to make his long-awaited NRL comeback from injury. He's been named on an extended bench for Saturday's clash with the Titans. These stories and more today. This is Air News.
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2: I'm Mark Dransfield. The federal government says the latest inflation data shows promising results in the wake of global uncertainty. New figures reveal consumer prices grew 3.5%, which is lower than the June reading, but the result is still above the Reserve Bank's target, meaning an interest rate hike is not off the cards. Treasurer Jim Chalmers believes inflation is showing signs of moderating, but there's more work to do.
3: Now, we know Australians are under pressure, but more than acknowledging that, we're acting on that. Cutting taxes, providing cost of living relief, making the housing market fairer for first home buyers.
2: The Royal Commission into Anti-Semitism will wrap up today after 4 months of hearings involving 300 witnesses. The inquiry was established in the wake of last year's Bondi Beach terrorist attack. The opposition believes the commission should be extended so it can hear from other key people. Commissioner Virginia Bell says she'll now work through the findings and release her final report on December 18.
4: I'm satisfied that I am currently in a position to give a full and fair account, which asks whether, in relation to the Bondi Hanukkah attack, our intelligence and our law enforcement agencies operated or performed to maximum effectiveness.
2: Federal Labor MP Luke Gosling will step aside from a special envoy role after he was charged with allegedly breaching his bail conditions. Mr. Gosling's due to face court next month, accused of attacking the Northern Territory administrator at a function in Darwin in July. The 54-year-old denies all of the allegations, but says he's stepping down to avoid the issue becoming a distraction for the government. A regional Victorian community has observed a minute of silence to honour the two officers killed in the Porepunkha shootout a year on from the tragedy. Mosaic portraits of the fallen officers have been unveiled within two permanent memorial gardens at Bright and Wangaratta. Police Chief Commissioner Mike Bush praised their dedication and commitment at a formal service held in Bright this morning.
5: What happened shortly thereafter marks one of the most tragic days in Victoria police history.
2: A suspended driver has been accused of driving without a licence almost 20 times. Sydney police say they stopped the 20-year-old at a car wash before discovering 18 other incidents where he drove a car while his licence was suspended. Tributes are flowing from around the world for music legend Dolly Parton, who's died at the age of 80 after a brief battle with cancer. The BBC's David Sillitoe looks back on her career.
6: Dolly Parton. Jolene and I Will Always Love You. Two songs written on the same day and based on events in her own life. In the 70s and 80s, she reached far beyond the traditional country audience with a run of hits. There were the movies, a TV production company, and Dollywood, her own theme park. Her Dollywood Foundation sent out more than 150 million free books to children.
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7: Delays on the Gateway Motorway, northbound through...
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2: Craig McRae is in talks with Collingwood's Scott Pendlebury about his playing future. Eddie Summerfield has more.
12: Out for at least 2 weeks with a hamstring injury, Craig McRae used Saturday to speak with Scott Pendlebury about his intentions for next year.
13: We're in open dialogue.
12: The 38-year-old has played 17 of 23 games this season. When it comes to playing on, his fitness, one question.
13: Only he knows it. He knows his body better than anyone else.
12: Interest from other clubs, including Gold Coast, another option, but the odds of him playing on in any capacity...
13: Probably just 50-50, to be honest.
12: The Pies preparing at Marvel Stadium for Friday night's wild card match against the Western Bulldogs at the MCG, as their training ground continues to have surface issues. Eddie Summerfield, Marvel Stadium.
2: NRL and the Bulldogs have fended off rivals to re-sign gun back rower Jacob Preston for another 4 years. The 24-year-old will stay in Belmore until at least the end of 2031. And the Wallabies aren't expecting a warm welcome in Argentina this weekend when they take on the Pumas. Australia's last tour in 2024 saw the Wallabies win a controversial first test before conceding their worst ever loss. Wallaby Ben Donaldson says there won't be a red carpet.
11: I've played in Argentina before, and every stadium you play in, it's very hostile. It's an awesome experience, and the supporters are so passionate. Hopefully, if selected, just going to embrace the experience, embrace the challenge, and I think it should be pretty cool.
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14: Good afternoon. A breakdown on the Bruce Highway southbound through Griffin, one northbound through Burpengary. Two car nose to tail crash on Musgrave Road. The northbound exit coming from Hale Street through Red Hill. Got some busy going at the moment on South Pine Road from Inogra up towards Everton Park. A busy run too on the gateway as you make your way from Deegan up towards the Pine Rivers Bridge and back through Nudgee as well. And some slow going on Gympie Road through Astley and Castledine and up through Bald Hills. 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

99.7 Bridge FM, good afternoon. You are on Drive on a Wednesday with Ron. Thanks for coming along for the journey. And I hope the traffic's not too bad out there at the moment. Although I did hear Chopper Dave say that heading north on the gateway, it was pretty messy at the moment. Let's have a look at the weather for Moreton Bay and the northern suburbs for the next few days. Bit of rain about today, tomorrow, 14 to 23 and sunny. Friday, more of the same. Saturday, a little bit of cloud about. Coming up this hour, music from Joan Arbitrating, The Whitlams, and we might have a little bit of chat, a bit of a chat about Dolly Parton. But right now, this is Ricky Lee Jones.

And good afternoon. You are with Ron on the drive home. Fantastic event here last Saturday. We had the official opening or sort of dedication of the Don Gehler building. Don Gehler is our longtime president, board member, part of the Hump Show. Been around the station more years than he wants me to mention. One of our other members put his name forward, Gavin Kett, to have our home here at 75 Anzac Avenue named after him. And we held a great dedication ceremony here on Saturday with Carl Winchester, who pulled the gold tablecloth off the sign. Now, you might be wondering, what's that, a gold tablecloth? We figured that out at the last minute that we wanted to cover the sign, so I had to borrow a tablecloth from home. Look, that's just being, proactive and getting things done. Okay, let's keep the great rock variety coming now. This is the Screaming Jets, the Eve of Destruction.

0: 99.7 Bridge FM traffic report. 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
1: Slow going on the gateway northbound from Nudgee all the way to the Pine Rivers Bridge and up the Bruce Highway to about Moorumba Downs. Heavy on Anzac Avenue between Kippering and Rothwell. Slow too on Gympie Road through Aspley and Castledine and again through Bald Hills. Heavy on Sandgate Road through Virginia up towards Boondall as well. And South Pine Road, a little touchy at the moment around Everton Park. And Old Northern Road slow coming into Albany Creek. Busy going too on Dawson Parade as you make your way through Arana Hills. 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

99.7 Bridge FM, good afternoon. The Whitlams, they're royal in the afternoon. Absolutely magnificent band live, particularly when they tour with the orchestras, which I've been lucky enough to see a couple of times. Hey, let's get back to the great rock variety now. Huey Lewis and the news.

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And good afternoon. You are with Ron on the drive home. Kim Wilde there, one of the greatest vocalists, greatest female vocalists of all time. We lost a great country vocalist overnight, Dolly Parton. Coming up after 4 o'clock, I'll pay a little bit of a tribute to Dolly. Okay, let's get right back into it now. This is Jimi Hendrix, Stone Free.

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2: I'm Mark Dransfield. A federal opposition task force has recommended an 80% cut to the tobacco excise to combat the thriving black market. The proposal would slash the cost of a legal pack of 30 cigarettes by at least $45. The measure would gazump One Nation's plan to slash the tobacco tax by 75%. Liberal Senator Richard Colbeck says the illicit trade needs to be addressed.
3: We're going to have to cut the excise, and we're recommending up to 80% cut. We're talking about much more ambitious targets in terms of reducing smoking rates. We're talking about opening the black box of invisibility that is Australia Post. And we've also got to do some more work in policing.
2: Australia's inflation rate has slowed over the year to July, but it's still above the Reserve Bank's target range. Consumer prices grew 3.5% over the period, which is down on the June reading, but analysts say the result is unlikely to convince the Reserve Bank to ease interest rates anytime soon. The Royal Commission into Anti-Semitism will deliver its final report on December 18, 4 days later than planned. Commissioner Virginia Bell has made her closing remarks ahead of the inquiry's final hearings. The report was originally due on December 14, marking 1 year since the Bondi Beach terrorist attack. But Commissioner Bell says this would distract from a solemn day of remembrance.
4: I'm aware of concern within the Jewish community that delivery of the report on the anniversary would be a distraction. I fully understand that concern, and to avoid that distraction, I have asked for a short extension of the term.
2: The two Victoria police officers who lost their lives in a dramatic siege in Porepunkah 1 year ago have been honoured at a service in the state's northeast. Detective leading Senior Constable Neil Thompson and Senior Constable Vadim Devart Hotar were shot and killed while serving a warrant on this day last year. Chief Commissioner Mike Bush was among the speakers at the service outside the Bright Police Station, where a memorial was unveiled in honour of the fallen officers.
5: Neil and Vadim, we are here for you. We are with you. We are always with your family.
2: Overseas now, and Ghislaine Maxwell has failed in her bid to overturn her sex trafficking conviction. The 64-year-old is serving a 20-year prison sentence for her role in procuring girls for late sex offender Jeffrey Epstein. A US judge dismissed Maxwell's appeal claims as frivolous and meritless. Dolly Parton's many local fans are remembering her trips to Australia over the years following her death overnight. The 80-year-old passed away following a brief battle with cancer. Country singer Becky Cole recalls how a jam session with Parton's bandmates as a teenager led to her first meeting with her idol.
6: And I got to sing Coat of Many Colours with Dolly's band, and they said, would you like to meet her tomorrow night at Footy Park? And I was burst into tears. You know, I'm 13. It's the height of my absolute obsession. And that was the first of 3 times I got to meet her.
2: And a 20% sugar tax could prevent millions of cases of tooth decay across Australia, according to new research. Griffith University researchers say taxing sugary drinks would also stop hundreds of thousands of cases of severe gum disease and complete tooth loss. This is Air National News.
7: Delays on the Gateway Motorway, northbound through...
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11: Suzuki!
2: Melbourne Storm coach Craig Bellamy's in unfamiliar territory, having missed the NRL finals for the first time since 2010. They'll take on the Broncos tomorrow night in Brisbane in their second last game of the season. Bellamy says it does feel a bit strange to be playing a dead rubber.
12: We're not going to be playing in September, so like I say, at the end of the day, when we realise that, well, now it's just a matter of finishing off the year strong.
2: AFL and Port Adelaide chairman David Koch insists the club is doing everything it can to get the best possible deal for Zach Butters. The 25-year-old announced on Monday he wants to be traded back to Victoria. Geelong, the Bulldogs and Richmond are reportedly the three clubs in the running to land Butters. Koch says they're working hard to get an appropriate deal sorted.
13: We want the very best outcome for Zach, and we want the very best outcome
11: for Port Adelaide. Every Port Adelaide supporter just cannot question the effort, the commitment, the values of Zach to the Port Adelaide Football Club.
2: And in golf, Sir Nick Faldo says LIV golfers seeking a return to the DP World Tour may have to eat a bit of humble pie before regaining eligibility for the European-based circuit. Australian Independent Radio News.
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13: South Pine Road heading north, busy from Inaugura to Everton Park. Infy Road, a slow run from Astley up to Castle Line and again through Bald Hills. Delays on Sandgate Road heading northbound through Virginia. The Gateway northbound is slow from Nudgee up towards the Pine Rivers Bridge onto the Bruce Highway as well. Not doing too bad on Anzac Avenue. There's a bit of traffic between Kippering and Rothwell and also coming through Bango Hill. 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

997 Bridge FM, good afternoon. You are with Ron on the drive home on this Wednesday. Take it easy on the roads. Heard it's a little bit of traffic coming north at the moment. As normal at this time of the day, let's have a look at the weather for Moreton Bay and the northern suburbs. A bit of rain about today. Tomorrow, 14 to 23. Friday, 14 to 24. Mainly sunny both those days. Cloud will return.

afternoon. You're on the drive home with Ron. Thanks for joining me. Coming up next, I've got REM, Shiny Happy People. Sadly, I reckon they stopped touring about 15 years ago, but by a little bit of fate, I was lucky to get last-minute tickets to one of their shows. Very interesting. My daughter found them somewhere on the internet somewhere, and we cruised up to this very dodgy-looking place. I handed over the cash and they handed over the tickets. If anyone was filming it, they would have been, oh, what's going on there? But here they are now, REM, Shiny Happy People.

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1: The Gateway northbound is pretty slow at the moment. As you make your way from Nudgee all the way up to the Pine Rivers Bridge onto the Bruce Highway, it's looking pretty good though, heading up past North Lake. Slow on Deception Bay Road, heading out of D Bay out towards the Bruce. So going on Elizabeth Avenue through Clontarf up towards Kippering. Heavy going too on Gympie Road from Strathpine all the way through towards Petrie. Heavy on Gympie Road through Aspley and Castledine through to Bald Hills. And the run on Sandgate Road is not too bad. It's a little bit slow through Virginia. 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

You know, he's probably going to be the next one to stop touring. Recently, Russell Morris retired, Darrell Braithwaite retired. Joe Camilleri's still out there doing it, and Ross is still touring. Look, I hope it goes on for a lot more years, but, yeah, we're all getting older.

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1: The Bribie Island Neighbourhood Watch Centre will be hosting a shredding day on Saturday the 29th of August from 9am. 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

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Welcome to Drive on a Wednesday with Ron. Hey, we're lucky enough to share our space here with the Redcliffe Museum right next door. We share a driveway and get to see them a little bit. And I'd just like to talk today about one of their current exhibitions. It's called the Comedy Wildlife Photography Awards. Hilarious. Get ready to laugh at nature's funniest moments. The Comedy Wildlife Photography Awards, organised annually, and these photos come from all over the world. There's 60 images there, and it just showcases a selection of winners and finalists and images from the competition over the years. It's a journey filled with laughter and joy and a renewed sense of wonder for the animal kingdom. No bookings. It's suitable, obviously, for all ages at the Redcliffe Museum, and it's open Wednesday to Friday from 10 to 4, Saturday and Sunday 10 to 3, and they're located at 75 Anzac Avenue, Redcliffe. And I always say that Bridge FM is next to the Redcliffe Museum. Today, I'm going to say the Redcliffe Museum is next to Bridge FM.

good afternoon. We're right in the middle now of an Aussie double play, Powderfinger there with Bless My Soul. 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On Sunday nights on Susie's and Johnny's It Takes Two, they often have up-and-coming artists on their station. So, yeah, we are on their show. So a good supporter of Aussie music. There's nothing like Aussie music. It's what I was brought up with in the 70s, and it is certainly my favourite music. One of the greatest bands Australia's ever had, and one I've never seen, here you go, I've got to fix that sometimes. This is Icehouse with Hey Little Girl.

7 Bridge FM. Good afternoon. Hope you're having a good day, whatever you're doing. Thanks for joining me on the drive home for our last hour. Coming up this hour, something really special. We're going to play a couple of Dolly Parton songs and we'll talk a little bit about her life, a little tribute to Dolly, who's done so much. But right now, let's have a look at the weather for Moreton Bay and the northern suburbs for the next few days. A bit wet today. Tomorrow, 14 to 23 and sunny. More of the same on Thursday, on Friday, sorry. And Saturday, 14 to 23 and a little bit of cloud about.

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You are with Ron. Hey, we lost one of the greatest overnight. Dolly Parton passed away at 80 years of age. I'm going to pay a little tribute to her after I play this song. This is one of her biggest hits and probably one that sort of moved, I guess, away from the country genre to a more sort of mainstream genre. This is Dolly Parton, 9 to 5.

afternoon. As I said earlier, Dolly Parton, 9 to 5, with a song that sort of, I guess, moved her out of the country genre. Look, she was well known as a country singer, sadly passed away overnight at age 80. Born in Tennessee in the 40s, just actually after the war. Basically, biggest hits were Jolene, 9 to 5, Coat of Many Colours, I Will Always Love You. So, famous for films, famous for live performances. But what she was really, I guess, not as well known for, and this is the stuff I like to talk about. Well, we had, of course, the Dollywood theme park, and that's interesting. But the biggest thing about Dolly Parton is her charity, caring for other people and generosity towards charitable causes. Dolly Parton was all about literacy in children, and she literally donated, you ready for this, millions of books, absolute millions of books to needy people throughout the world. That wasn't the only thing she did. She had all sorts of foundations to help medical research. And generally, you know, when we talk of entertainers, she was an all-round great person. I think, a lot of people in this life, they make a lot of money and they're not really, really good at sharing at it. Dolly Parton, absolutely fantastic. And, the whole world will miss her. And she passed away sadly overnight of cancer. The cancer wasn't disclosed after a very, very short illness. So let's get back to her roots now. This is, one of her country songs. This is Jolene.

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1: The run on the gateway is still pretty hectic as you make your way from Nudgee up towards the Pine Rivers Bridge. So on Gympie Road 2, heading up through Chermside and Aspley, up through Castledine and up towards Bald Hills. Slow going on the Bruce Highway up to about Murrumba Downs. A slow run on Elizabeth Ave, heading through Clontarf up towards Kippering. And the run on the Bruce Highway, you'll find that a little slow around New Settlement Road, heading up through Burpengary. 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

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Hey, had a lots of texts on the text line, just making some very nice comments about Dolly Parton, mentioning a lot of the stuff that I sort of mentioned, how charitable she was to everyone else and people around the world. And a couple of comments, I guess, highlighting the fact that she moved from one genre to another. You know, she was a very, very famous country star, but she did manage to have some fantastic mainstream hits such as 9 to 5. Yeah. Rest in peace, Dolly Parton, and thanks for all the texts, everyone.

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1: Still fairly slow on the gateway northbound, heading up through Deegan and up through Brackenridge. Some ongoing roadworks through there, of course. We've got reports of a crash at the moment as you make your way along Lingfield Road, just around Lacey Road as you head through that stretch around Castledine. On the Bruce Highway, not too bad. We're looking pretty good too along Anzac Ave, and a good run too on Gympie Road back through Aspley and heading through Chermside as well. 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
1: Delays on the Gateway Motorway, northbound through...
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4: G'day there, my friends, and welcome once again to Blues with a Feeling. A quite wonderful show ahead as I feature for you Buddy Guy's 1994 release, Slippin' In. It was only 2 weeks ago that I featured for you another classic album feature on his wonderful record, Sweet Tea, of course. But hell, with Buddy celebrating his 90th birthday a couple of weeks ago, I'm going to let the good times roll this week and do it all again. It wasn't that long ago that I celebrated his birthday with Buddy Guy Month. So I've definitely got form for such musical celebrations, and long may they continue to understand why this album hits so hard. You've got to picture where Buddy was at this point in his life. The early 90s were a renaissance time for him. After years of being revered by guitar players, but overlooked by the mainstream, Buddy Guy roared back into the spotlight with Damn Right I've Got the Blues in 1991. That record reminded the world that the man who influenced Hendrix, Clapton, Beck and Vaughan was still very much alive, still dangerous, still capable of bending a guitar string into a scream that could stop your heart. The follow-up, Feels Like Rain, showed his emotional depth, the aching, soulful side that could make a slow blues feel like a confession whispered in the dark. But Slippin' In? Well, this one is something different. This was Buddy Guy deciding that the comeback wasn't enough. He wanted to remind everybody that he could still play with the same ferocity he had in the 60s and 70s, when his guitar sounded like a live wire and his vocals shook the walls of Chicago. And he wanted to do it with musicians who could push him, really push him, into that zone where inspiration becomes ignition. So, that lies ahead. And of course, no episode of Blues with a Feeling could be complete without at least a couple of sets of the new releases that have been boosting my serotonin this week, including Kep Mo, John Cleary, Taj Mahal and the Phantom Blues Bands, Jennifer McNess, Jason Ritchie, Ray Beadle and much more. And to kick this week's show straight into action, here's rising star Harold Davenport, a talented young man indeed, on vocals, guitar and harmonica, from his debut release, Young Rel, a young man on the go. This is Blues with a Feeling. Ain't

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She said, I love you, kid man, and I'm all alone. 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

Thank you.

0: delays on the Gateway Motorway northbound through.
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2: 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I'm getting out.
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6: From their stunning new album, 13 Hours, that's Jason Ritchie and Bad Kind's Leo Watkins Rag. The stunning Jennifer McNess in that set as well, from her brand new release, the live record Truth in the Room, Slipped, Tripped and Fell in Love. Previous to that, the Anthony Paul Soul Orchestra, featuring the great Willie Jordan on vocals, Still Smellin' Smoke. All right, still to come, my sensational feature album this week, Buddy Guy's ninth studio album, Slippin' In. Half of Slippin' In was recorded in Chicago with Buddy's own band. The players who knew his instincts, his moods, his sudden turns and explosive crescendos. And those tracks have that unmistakable Chicago grit, the tight grooves and the sharp edges, and a rhythm section that knows how to stay out of Buddy's way while driving him to greater heights. You can hear the Windy City in the playing, the clubs, the history, the ghosts of Muddy, Wolf and Little Walter hovering in the corners. But the other half of the album was cut in Austin, in Texas, with Double Trouble, the rhythm section that powered Stevie Ray Vaughan's meteoric rise. Tommy Shannon and Chris Layton had spent years locked into Stevie's explosive phrasing. And when Buddy walked into the studio with them, something sparked. There's an emotional undercurrent to these sessions. Stevie had passed only 4 years earlier, and Buddy had been both a hero and a dear friend to him. Playing with Double Trouble wasn't just a musical choice. It was a tribute and a reconnection and a way of honouring the blues guitar lineage that ran from Chicago to Austin and all the way back again. Add to that the godfather of rock and roll piano, Johnny Johnson, and the Buddy Guy birthday party is all on me. But before we get to that, more of the new releases that have been shivering my timbers this week, including Ray Beadle, Aaron West, and Chicago's own Mike Wheeler from his brand new Delmark Records release. On Blues With a Feeling, this is Brand New Caldac.

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7: The release of Curtis Salgado's Fine By Me record back in July was certainly a musical highlight for me in 2026. Quite frankly, I've got better things to lie about. In that set as well, Ray Beadle's Coop Trio and Motherless Children, and another gloriously talented Australian, Aaron West's A Better You. Righto, time for this week's classic album feature, Slippin' In. When the album was released in 1994, it didn't just earn critical praise, it earned Buddy Guy a Grammy. And that win was recognition that his late career resurgence wasn't an aberration. It was a reminder that the blues, when played with honesty and passion and fire, still had the power to move people. And Buddy Guy, at 58 years old at the time, was still one of the most electrifying musicians on the planet. An album that captures Buddy Guy at a time of renewed strength, surrounded by musicians who inspired him, guided by the producer Eddie Kramer, who understood what it meant to be a guitar superhero, and fueled by a lifetime of triumphs, struggles, heartbreak, and unshakable passion. It's Buddy Guy at fever pitch, full of the fire and ferocity for which he was so loved. So strap yourself in, okay? Grab yourself a little of that which pleases you, and let's slip into one of the greatest blues records of the 1990s. Smell the trouble? You've come to the right place. This is Blues with a Feeling.

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4: Thanks for joining me again this week, for tuning in or downloading the show. And as always, for your support of the program's Facebook page and group, Sean Bindley's Blues with a Feeling. We are one rocking set into my feature album this week, Buddy Guy's 1994 Grammy winner Slippin' In honour of his 90th birthday just a couple of weeks ago, as his Buddy Guy 90 tour continues across the US. He's in Texas next week, in fact, in Austin on my birthday, would you believe? If only I wasn't so far away. Shame, shame, shame. Before that, 7-Eleven, and Please Don't Drive Me Away. Plenty more from Buddy and the Fellas, and later in the show, more of the new releases that have been refrying my beans this week, including new music from GA20, joined on their new record by Charlie Musselwhite, Taj Mahal and the Phantom Blues Band, Danielle Nicole, and Keb Moe. 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

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But why you were slipping out? So loud, slipping. Hold on.

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5: It was just a couple of years earlier here in Brisbane that I saw Buddy Guy live for the first time. Another of those amazing musical experiences that prompted me to start presenting this program 32 years ago. And listening to Buddy, as he was in that very same year, it's quite the trip, I'll tell you what. Standing around under the neighbour's washing line while Buddy Guy plays guitar standing in front of you, there really is nothing like it. So good to be with you. I'm Sean Bindley, and that was Trouble Blues, the classic Someone Else Is Stepping In previous to that, A Little Dab of Doo. All right, a couple more from slipping in now, including this revisit of a Buddy Guy classic, Man of Many Words.

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5: From his latest release, Time, that's Taj Mahal and the Phantom Blues Band, Crazy About a Jukebox. And before that, the final couple of tracks from this week's classic album feature, Slipping In, but a guy's cities need help. Only the year has changed, huh? And don't tell me about the blues. Oh, buddy. Righto, time has burst from the blocks and is racing away from us in real time, but there's always time for a couple more. From her brand new release, Fireflies, this is Danielle Nicole's Dreams. Blues with a Feeling.

0: Powerball Blues.
1: Thank you so very much. Thank you.

Joined on vocals and harmonica by the legend himself, Charlie Musselwhite. That's GA20 and Crazy Love. Previous to that, another of the live tracks to feature on the show this week, the first single off the hotly anticipated new album from John Cleary, live at the Royal Albert Hall, Poor Boy Blues. Okay, well, we are wasting what little time we have left, and so I'll leave you with this from Keb Mo. Hug 'em close, my friends. You have a great week.

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6: Hi, it's Laurie Lawrence here with my grandchildren, Evie and Harper. 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
2: I'm Alan Baskin. The federal government says the latest inflation data shows promising results in the wake of global uncertainty. New figures reveal consumer prices grew 3.5%, which is lower than the June reading. But the result is still above the Reserve Bank's target, meaning an interest rate rise is not off the cards. Treasurer Jim Chalmers believes inflation is showing signs of moderating, but there's more work to do.
3: Now, we know Australians are under pressure, but more than acknowledging that, we're acting on that. Cutting taxes, providing cost of living relief, making the housing market fairer for first home buyers.
2: A regional Victorian community has observed a minute of silence to honour the two officers killed in the Porpunkah shootout a year on from the tragedy. Mosaic portraits of the fallen officers have been unveiled within two permanent memorial gardens at Bright and Wangaratta. Police Chief Commissioner Mike Bush has praised their dedication and commitment at a formal service held at Bryce.
4: What happened shortly thereafter marks one of the most tragic days in Victoria police history.
2: The Prime Minister is hoping to settle on a new suite of rules governing the construction of data centres across the country. States and territories will have to consider where the facilities are located, along with their energy and water use. National Cabinet will also discuss the gun buyback scheme and progress on a plan to address domestic violence consistently across all jurisdictions. Federal Labor MP Luke Gosling will step aside from a special envoy role after he was charged with breaching his bail conditions. He's due to face court next month, accused of attacking the Northern Territory Administrator at a function in Darwin in July. The 54-year-old denies all of the allegations, but says he's stepping down to avoid the issue becoming a distraction for the government. South Australian authorities say a red fox is among five new suspected events of H5 bird flu in the state. Samples have been sent to Australia's National Testing Facility for confirmation. There are almost 200 cases of the deadly bird flu variant in South Australia. The Royal Commission into Anti-Semitism will deliver its final report 4 days later than originally planned to avoid distracting from the anniversary of the Bondi terror attack. The inquiry has held its final day of hearings with Commissioner Virginia Bell to hand down her recommendations on December the 18th. The opposition maintains the hearing window should be extended to hear from other key people. E-bike riders will not be forced to take out insurance in New South Wales. Mark Dransfield reports.
5: The insurance decision comes despite an increase in the number of cycling crashes. The government's accepted the recommendations of a report which has found the cost of insuring the devices would outweigh the potential benefits. State Productivity Commissioner Peter Actistrat says a compulsory insurance scheme would punish legitimate users.
6: The best way to address this issue is through increased education and enforcement, targeting unsafe behaviour and eliminating illegal devices.
2: This is AIR National News. Collingwood coach Craig McRae considers Friday's wildcard match against the Western Bulldogs as an AFL final. There's conjecture over whether the match between 8th and 9th on the ladder should be classified as a final. McRae says there's no tomorrow for the loser, giving the match a finals edge.
7: Oh, no, we have to take it as match play. It's do or die now. We only plan for 7 days. We can't plan for 14. There's no point getting ahead of ourselves. We set that intention on Monday when we did a little reset while we were in good shape to attack what's in front of us.
2: Meantime, McRae says Ed Allen is likely to line up on Bulldogs captain Marcus Bontempelli ahead of fellow midfield star Ed Richards. Fremantle's Sam Switkowski has announced he'll retire at season's end. He says he wants to move back to Melbourne for the next chapter of family life. NRL players continue to speak out against a rule change that'll be tried in the Thursday night game. In the Broncos-Storm game, the team that concedes points will be given the choice of kicking off or receiving. Sharks prop Adam Fanua-Blake says the change rewards the wrong team.
8: I'm not a fan of it, eh? It's sort of rewarding the team for for getting scored against. So that's a strange rule change, I feel. I feel like it just takes the reward for scoring a try away from the team that scored a try.
2: Australian Independent Radio News.
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1: I'm Alan Baskin. The federal government says the latest inflation data shows promising results in the wake of global uncertainty. New figures reveal consumer prices grew 3.5%, which is lower than the June reading. But the result is still above the Reserve Bank's target, meaning an interest rate rise is not off the cards. Treasurer Jim Chalmers believes inflation is showing signs of moderating, but there's more work to do.
2: Now, we know Australians are under pressure, but more than acknowledging that, we're acting on that. Cutting taxes, providing cost of living relief, making the housing market fairer for first home buyers.
1: A regional Victorian community has observed a minute of silence to honour the two officers killed in the Porpunka shootout a year on from the tragedy. Mosaic portraits of the fallen officers have been unveiled within two permanent memorial gardens at Bright and Wangaratta. Police Chief Commissioner Mike Bush has praised their dedication and commitment at a formal service held at Bright.
3: What happened shortly thereafter marks one of the most tragic days in Victoria police history.
1: The Prime Minister is hoping to settle on a new suite of rules governing the construction of data centres across the country. States and territories will have to consider where the facilities are located, along with their energy and water use. National Cabinet will also discuss the gun buyback scheme and progress on a plan to address domestic violence consistently across all jurisdictions. Federal Labor MP Luke Gosling will step aside from a special envoy role after he was charged with breaching his bail conditions. He's due to face court next month, accused of attacking the Northern Territory Administrator at a function in Darwin in July. The 54-year-old denies all of the allegations, but says he's stepping down to avoid the issue becoming a distraction for the government. South Australian authorities say a red fox is among five new suspected events of H5 bird flu in the state. Samples have been sent to Australia's National Testing Facility for confirmation. There are almost 200 cases of the deadly bird flu variant in South Australia. The Royal Commission into Anti-Semitism will deliver its final report 4 days later than originally planned to avoid distracting from the anniversary of the Bondi terror attack. The inquiry has held its final day of hearings with Commissioner Virginia Bell to hand down her recommendations on December the 18th. The opposition maintains the hearing window should be extended to hear from other key people. E-bike riders will not be forced to take out insurance in New South Wales. Mark Transfield reports.
4: The insurance decision comes despite an increase in the number of cycling crashes. The government's accepted the recommendations of a report which has found the cost of insuring the devices would outweigh the potential benefits. State Productivity Commissioner Peter Actistrat says a compulsory insurance scheme would punish legitimate users.
5: The best way to address this issue is through increased education and enforcement, targeting unsafe behaviour and eliminating illegal devices.
1: This is AIR National News. Collingwood coach Craig McRae considers Friday's wildcard match against the Western Bulldogs as an AFL final. There's conjecture over whether the match between 8th and 9th on the ladder should be classified as a final. McRae says there's no tomorrow for the loser, giving the match a finals edge.
6: Oh, no, we have to take it as match play. It's do or die now. We only plan for 7 days. We can't plan for 14. There's no point getting ahead of ourselves. We set that intention on Monday when we did a little reset while we were in good shape to attack what's in front of us.
1: Meantime, McRae says Ed Allen is likely to line up on Bulldogs captain Marcus Bontempelli ahead of fellow midfield star Ed Richards. Fremantle's Sam Switkowski has announced he'll retire at season's end. He says he wants to move back to Melbourne for the next chapter of family life. NRL players continue to speak out against a rule change that'll be tried in the Thursday night game. In the Broncos-Storm game, the team that concedes points will be given the choice of kicking off or receiving. Sharks prop Adam Fanua-Blake says the change rewards the wrong team.
7: I'm not a fan of it, eh? It's sort of rewarding the team for getting scored against. So that's a strange rule change, I feel. I feel like it just takes the reward for scoring a try away from the team that scored a try.
1: Australian Independent Radio News.
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2: Good morning, I'm Lee Harrison. Economists are warning inflation is still too high and the Reserve Bank may need to consider another interest rate increase. Latest data shows consumer prices grew 3.5%, which is a decrease on the June reading, but the result is still well above the RBA's target range. Treasurer Jim Chalmers argues the reduction is a promising sign.
3: Inflation has come down again. It is very substantially below the forecast that we had at budget time just a few months ago. But we know that people are still under pressure, and we also know that inflation will bounce around as it returns into that target range in the coming months.
2: The Prime Minister has reached a number of agreements with states and territories at a meeting of National Cabinet in Sydney. The jurisdictions have all signed a new firearms pact, which will restrict gun ownership to Australian citizens. The leaders also pledged to accelerate policies to end gender-based violence and invest over $100 million to guard against bird flu. Anthony Albanese says it was a productive meeting.
4: I want to thank all the premiers and chief ministers for the constructive engagement, working through our national interest, whilst, of course, always having in mind their jurisdictions.
2: The opposition warns the black market cigarette trade is generating profits that could be exploited by terrorists. A coalition task force has recommended slashing the tobacco excise by 80%. The report is also recommending giving Australia Post greater powers to inspect parcels potentially carrying illegal cigarettes. Liberal MP Mary Aldred says the issue is out of hand.
5: We need to smash the illegal tobacco market in Australia, and the only way we're going to be able to do that is with a Swiss Army knife of policy options, including drastically reducing the tobacco excise tax, getting tough on organised crime.
2: The Queensland Attorney General has introduced a bill into Parliament to establish a State Protection Commission. It'll become Queensland's first dedicated child and vulnerable person safeguarding agency and was a recommendation with the landmark In Plain Sight review. Deb Frecklington says the commission will be nation-leading.
6: It will create an intelligence hub where information sharing will be a priority, where we can identify predators and we can take action against those predators. Now, we know Queensland is leading the nation when it comes to making sure that our Queensland children are kept safe.
2: In other news, Air Services Australia says the amount of operational incidents at Sydney Airport this month is consistent with average reporting levels, after the ATSB confirmed it's investigating two more taxiing conflicts at the facility. And Edge Early Learning says all of its centres will remain operational despite the childcare provider going into voluntary administration. In a statement online, the company says an urgent review is being undertaken to determine the best path forward. This is Air National News.
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13: Suzuki!
2: West Coast's Harley Reid will miss the first two games of the 2027 AFL season after failing to overturn his ban at the tribunal. He's been suspended for a dangerous tackle on Hawthorn's Jai Newcombe. Collingwood are preparing to take on the Bulldogs in tomorrow night's wildcard clash at the MCG. Dogs defender James O'Donnell says they'll have to be at their best with the amount of star players they'll be coming up against.
12: I feel like every team now has got so much depth in star quality, but for Collingwood, they're a great team, really well drilled, defend really well.
2: The Wallabies are out to avenge their worst ever test loss when they face Argentina this weekend. Australia suffered a 67-27 defeat in their last visit to South America. Fly half Ben Donaldson says the Pumas deserve their respect.
13: If we get to a good start this week, it's just about, you know, how we can manage the game and put the foot on the throat and even finish the game off early. So, yeah, they're a great side, and if you give them opportunity, they're pretty hard to stop.
2: Socceroo Lucas Harrington has started his first match for Hull, beating Stoke City on penalties in the EFL Cup. And Serena Williams and Carlos Alcaraz have won their opening mixed doubles match at the US Open. Australian Independent Radio News.
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14: Good morning. An earlier crash on the Bruce Highway southbound around Anzac Avenue has delays back to about Deception Bay Road. There's a crash on the Gateway southbound around Brackenridge Road through Brackenridge. We've got some busy conditions on Gympie Road from Linkfield Road to Beams Road in Castledine, and the rundown Sandgate Road through Boondall's doing okay. 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It's going to be mostly sunny today, expecting a top of around 23 degrees, and currently in Nudgee, we're sitting on 13. Chopper day back in 30 on 99.7 Bridge FM.
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1: Air News headlines, I'm Lee Harrison. Making news today, dozens of Australians are among hundreds reported missing after deadly flash flooding which has hit parts of Nepal and China. More than 150 are dead and there are reports of widespread damage after an avalanche of ice and rock triggered destructive flooding. Meta has agreed to pay the equivalent of $24 billion Australian dollars and boost safety measures following a landmark trial over teen social media addiction. 29 American states sued the tech giant over what were described as addictive and harmful design features. The opposition warns the black market cigarette trade is generating profits that could be exploited by terrorists. A coalition task force has recommended cutting the tobacco excise by 80%. And English actor Tim Curry's died at the age of 80. The iconic actor is known for roles including Frankenfurter in the Rocky Horror Picture Show. In air sport, West Coast's Harley Reid will miss the first two games of 2027 after failing to overturn his ban at the AFL Tribunal. He's been suspended for a dangerous tackle on Hawthorn's Jai Newcombe. And NRL players continue to speak out against a rule change that will be trialled tonight. In the Broncos-Storm game, the team that concedes points will be given the choice of kicking off or receiving. These stories and more today. This is Air News.
2: Delays on the Gateway Motorway, northbound through...
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7: A crash wrapping up on the Gateway southbound around Bracken Ridge Road, coming down through Bracken Ridge. Just some slight delays back onto the Bruce Highway to the Pine Rivers Bridge, and a little slow patch too coming from Boundary Road down towards Anzac Avenue. Gympie Road is slow from Linkfield Road to Beams Road in Castledine. The run down through Boondall's looking pretty good on Sandgate Road right now, and South Pine Road is doing okay at the moment through McDowell all the way down through Everton Park and Anagra. 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Partly cloudy today, a top expected of 23 degrees, and currently in Caboolture, we're sitting on 14. Chopper Dave, another check in 30 minutes on 99.7 Bridge FM.
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2: Good morning, I'm Lee Harrison. 34 Australians are among the hundreds missing following deadly flash flooding in Nepal and China. Nepalese officials say at least 150 people are dead after an avalanche triggered the deadly flooding, which swept through buildings and damaged infrastructure. Rescue helicopters have been unable to land in some areas until waters recede. This local businessman says families have been torn apart.
3: My brother-in-law had a liquor store here. I got a call from him this morning and they were crying and said their entire house had been swept away. Three family members were rescued, but his brother is still missing.
2: Analysts believe the Reserve Bank might need to raise interest rates at its next board meeting in September. Inflation has slowed to 3.5% for the year to July, but is still above the RBA target. The cost of housing mainly weighed on the result, which includes rent increases. Analyst Scott Phillips says a rate increase is not out of the question.
4: If you look at the probabilities, if you look at the risks, if you look at the circumstances, the RBA is going to have to decide, do we simply let inflation run hot or do we do something about it? If it's the latter, they may have no choice but to raise rates sooner rather than later.
2: The federal government says extending the Anti-Semitism Royal Commission would compromise the inquiry's independence. The commission established following the Bondi terrorist attack has wrapped up. The opposition argues Labor should extend the inquiry so key cabinet members can give evidence. Home Affairs Minister Tony Burke says that's a decision for the commissioner.
5: I have at no point, nor has any member of the government, interfered or commented on the process of the Royal Commission, nor will we. We very deliberately set up an independent Royal Commission to make independent decisions.
2: Tech giant Meta has agreed to impose new time limits and restrictions on teenagers as part of a $23 billion settlement in the US. 29 American states took action against the parent company of Facebook and Instagram over what were described as addictive and harmful design features. This mother, who says her daughter suicided due to the harms of social media, is welcoming the outcome.
6: Mark Zuckerberg does not want to go up against and see all the information that they have, so I'm very pleased. There's lots of lawsuits coming for these companies, lots of parents. And yeah, I am satisfied. I feel like there's, like, justice is possible.
2: In other news, Macquarie Bank is cancelling a $95 million contract with accounting firm KPMG as its preferred auditor. Macquarie says it's due to ongoing scrutiny of KPMG and concerns about the firm's auditing practices. KPMG says it's disappointed by the outcome. And legendary film and TV actor Tim Curry, best known for his role in cult classic The Rocky Horror Picture Show, has died at the age of 80. The British-born actor and singer had struggled with major health issues for many years after suffering a stroke in 2012. This is Air National News.
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2: NRL players continue to speak out against a rule change that'll be trialled tonight. In the Broncos-Storm game, the team that concedes points will be given the choice of kicking off or receiving. Sharks prop Adam Fanua Blake says the change rewards the wrong team.
15: I'm not a fan of it, eh? It's sort of rewarding the team for getting scored against. So that's a strange rule change, I feel. I feel like it just takes the reward for scoring a try away from the team that scored a try.
2: Dockers star Sam Switkowski has announced he'll hang up the boots at season's end to focus on his family and life after footy. The 29-year-old will head back to his home state of Victoria to be closer to family, with his wife due to give birth to their first child any day now. He says it was a tough decision, but the right one.
12: My priorities in life have just shifted now. I said to the guys, I walked in the door here with not many responsibilities and things like that, and it was a dream come true, and I've loved every minute of being here. But yeah, I'm really at peace now with the decision that I've made.
2: And in tennis, Storm Hunter has defeated fellow Aussie Madison Inglis in qualifying at the US Open. Australian Independent Radio News.
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16: The Bruce Highway is a little slow now, almost from Deception Bay Road down to the Pine Rivers Bridge onto the Gympie and Gateway arterials. The run down the gateway is fairly patchy as you make your way down towards Boonda. Reports of a crash down around Deegan as well. Slow going on Gympie Road from Linkfield Road to Beams Road in Castledine. A little bit slow on Gympie Road coming out of Launton as well. Slow on South Pine Road from Everton Park down towards Enoggera. 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Partly cloudy today. Top expected of 23 degrees. Currently in Caparo, we're sitting on 16. Shop at Ave, another check in 30 on 99.7 Bridge FM.
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5: 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His car's aircon hasn't been serviced in years. 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It smells like one too. Don't be like Greg.

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2: Good morning, I'm Lee Harrison. Nepalese officials say 34 Australians are among hundreds of foreign nationals missing after deadly flash flooding hit Nepal and China. At least 150 people have already been confirmed dead, with fears the death toll will rise as rescuers assess the devastation. Local mountain guide Ang Shering Lamar Ungantir says the scenes from the border crossing are unbelievable.
3: Posted from CCTV cameras, it's like crazy, you know, like big explosion come up and wash out the whole immigration offices and people and all the stuff, you know. I hear many villages along the way are also washed out.
2: The Reserve Bank is expected to consider a further interest rate rise to deal with sticky inflation figures. Latest data shows inflation has slowed to 3.5% for the year to July, which is still above the RBA target. Financial markets believe there's a strong chance the bank will lift the cash rate to 4.6% in November. And a slowdown in new property listings across the country is giving buyers the upper hand. Falling values and an uncertain interest rate outlook have meant new listings are below the five-year average. Cotality's Jared Berg says the market has deteriorated over the last 4 months.
4: There is weakness in demand that has built up really since late last year, and that pressure is starting to be felt across the country. So potential sellers are looking out, and certainly those levels of concern are rising.
2: Teenagers are facing new daily limits and other restrictions on Facebook and Instagram. Meta has agreed to pay the equivalent of $24 billion Australian dollars and to boost safety measures following a landmark trial in the US. 29 states sued the tech giant over what were described as addictive and harmful design features causing mental health harm to children. Queensland is on track to have the toughest bail laws in the country, with new legislation to be introduced into Parliament today. Under the proposed legislation, serious criminal offenders will face a higher threshold to be freed on bail. Premier David Crisafulli says serious offenders will face real consequences.
5: So it's a minimum mandatory period of 12 months in jail, and I think that's important. If somebody does breach their bail conditions with a serious offence, it's important that there's consequences for actions.
2: In other news, an Australian-led study has found cannabis users develop psychosis earlier than non-users who experience the condition. The research used data from more than 70,000 people from across the globe. And Prince Harry and his wife Meghan have arrived back in the UK 6 years after they moved their lives to California amid simmering tensions within the royal family. It's been speculated the couple will live at a private residence in the Cotswolds region outside of London. This is Air National News.
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13: Suzuki!
2: Toby Green will meet with both Essendon and Geelong as he weighs up his future at the Giants. Bombers coach Mark McVeigh coached Green at the Giants, while Green says the lure of a premiership would be a contributing factor behind leaving GWS. He says he's genuinely torn.
14: If I was definitely going, I'd say that now. I'd be up front with the Giants and make it easy for them. But, yeah, and yeah, meet with probably Geelong this weekend, I'd say, and... Spike has reached out as well since he got the job, and asked, like, well, could I catch up? And, I said I'd catch up with him.
2: More players are speaking out against the NRL's proposed kickoff change ahead of its trial tonight in the Broncos Storm game. Sharks winger Ronaldo Molotalo says it's disrespectful to turn their game into an experiment. Ben Marnie feels he should have been awarded a points decision victory in his drawn bout with Nikita Zhu. The Gold Coast crowd was stunned when the judges were split in the IBF world title eliminator. Marnie says he finished stronger.
11: I don't want to talk down on Nikita or his team. I do believe I won that fight. I thought I came home nice and strong. About 2 weeks ago, we got an extra 2 rounds thrown on top of it, and I believe I took the fight in those 2 rounds.
2: That audio thanks to Main Event. And a great start to Australia's campaign at the Canoe Sprint and Paracanoe World Championships. Every one of our athletes advancing to their semi-finals or final on day one. 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
13: The run down the Bruce Highway is still a little slow from Deception Bay Road all the way to the Pine Rivers Bridge. Gympie Road not too bad through Castledine, but a little slow through Chermside and Kedron. Sandgate Road starting to build a little bit through Boondall, heading down past Nudgee College and down towards Northgate. And South Pine Road, a really slow run from McDowell through Everton Park and all the way in towards Anogra. 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That's our sponsor. Partly cloudy today, a top expected of 23 degrees. Currently in Geebung, we're sitting on 18. Shop at Ave, another check in 30 minutes on 99.7 Bridge FM.
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1: Join in the 150th year celebrations at Humbibong State School on Friday the 11th and Saturday the 12th of September. 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
1: This is Air News Queensland. I'm Lee Harrison. A woman's been charged over an alleged wounding incident in Moreton Bay. A 32-year-old man was stabbed in Campbell's Pocket west of Caboolture on Tuesday afternoon and was airlifted to hospital with serious injuries. Following investigations, a 33-year-old woman has been charged with wounding and assault occasioning bodily harm. A teenager's fighting for life following a serious e-scooter accident in the Bundaberg region. The 13-year-old boy was riding the device in Childers just after six last night when it crashed. He was airlifted to Queensland Children's Hospital with critical head injuries. An Australian company will appeal a Queensland Land Court decision which will allow it to be stripped of its leases for an abandoned island resort. Peter Jones reports.
2: A ruling last week found two leases on Brampton Island, northeast of Mackay, could be forfeited back to the state for a breach of the lease conditions. Natural Resources Minister Dale Last will make the final decision on whether the land is retaken. The ABC says the 14-hectare island resort was bought in 2010 by Brampton Enterprises and was closed a year later. Despite plans to build new facilities, the Land Court found the resort was dilapidated to the point of falling down, and the tidal rock pool was being reclaimed by the sea. Peter Jones, Air News.
1: Serious criminal offenders who breach bail conditions could face at least 12 months behind bars under landmark new reforms. Under the proposed legislation, bail should be refused unless the court can show great confidence that the offender won't commit another crime. The laws are set to be introduced into Parliament today. Rental vacancy rates across Brisbane remain one of the tightest nationwide. According to the REA, the rate improved slightly over the month of July, but only increased to 1%. Economist Anne Flaherty says a number of Brisbane areas stood out the most in the report.
3: The areas where we are seeing the lowest vacancy rates are Brisbane's east and Brisbane's north, where the vacancy rates are at actually below 1%. The highest vacancy rate is in Brisbane's west, but even there it's only just 1.3%.
1: Suncorp Stadium will run another rideshare trial during tonight's NRL clash between the Broncos and Storm. Georgina Winter reports.
4: Rugby league fans booking a rideshare after tonight's game will be directed to designated pickup zones. The trial marks the fourth one this month after stadium management extended the test period to give more stakeholders input and to better gauge the impact. Pickup locations on Cribb Street, Given Terrace and Counter Street will open at around 9:20 tonight, operating until about 10:40. Members of the public are encouraged to submit feedback on the trial by the 31st of August. Georgina Winter, Brisbane.
1: The NRL's experimental kickoff rule is proving controversial across the code. In tonight's Broncos-Storm game, the team which concedes points can elect for the scoring team to kick off. Sharks winger Ronaldo Mulitalo says the trial shouldn't be conducted in an official game.
5: I think it's disrespectful to those two teams, and I know if that was me, I'll feel disrespected the fact that they're just checking out new rules, just a trial.
1: And Kayleigh McEwen says she won't race internationally for the rest of the year. The Olympic great says losing her 50-metre backstroke world record has lit a fire inside her ahead of a historic quest for glory at the 2028 Los Angeles Games. This is Air News Queensland.
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11: There's debris on the gateway southbound through Eagle Farm. Speed's been dropped down to 40 k's an hour as well. The run down the Bruce Highway is not too bad now. It's still a little bit slow around North Lakes down to the Pine Rivers Bridge and back around Boundary Road as well. Starting to build on Anzac Avenue between Rothwell and towards Kippering. Plenty of traffic around the school zones right now. It's a little slow on Gympie Road coming out of Petrie in towards Launton and down through Strathpine, and slow conditions too on Old Northern Road coming through Eaton Seal down towards Albany Creek, and a busy run South Pine Road through Everton Park down towards Anagra. 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Partly cloudy today, a top expected of 23 degrees, and currently in Wavell Heights, we're sitting on 19. Chopper day back in 30 on 99.7 Bridge FM.
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2: Good morning, I'm Lee Harrison. Nepalese officials say 34 Australian tourists are among hundreds unaccounted for after deadly flash flooding hit near the country's border with Tibet. The Department of Foreign Affairs is urgently working to confirm the welfare of Australian citizens in the region. More than 150 people have already been confirmed dead, and some buildings have been washed away after an avalanche of ice and rock triggered destructive flooding. Glaciologist Rijan Bhaktu Kayasta has told Channel 4 changing conditions have made avalanches like this more common.
3: Due to such increase in air temperature, lots of ice are melting very fast, and due to that, we are having such phenomenon. Not only this year, last year's phenomenon is also, to some extent, we can connect with the increase in air temperature.
2: A national senator is rejecting suggestions the coalition is dragging its feet on revealing its migration targets. The federal government is understood to be close to finalising its immigration crackdown, with details expected to be revealed next month. The coalition hasn't put a number on its policies, but Bridget McKenzie says the opposition has revealed its plan to link arrivals to new house builds.
4: This is a system that's highly complex. There's a lot of people out there with simple solutions that they have to keep correcting, but there's over 100 visa subclasses, so we want to get this complex system right.
2: An inmate has been taken to hospital in a stable condition after being stabbed in the New South Wales Central West. Emergency services were called to the Bathurst Correctional Centre following the incident. A corrective services spokesperson has confirmed an investigation is underway. A man's been charged over a crime spree in Werribee in Melbourne's west, including an attempt to steal a car while a woman was putting her baby inside. With more on that story, Madeline Burke.
5: A mother strapping her baby into a car was among several people allegedly targeted during a series of carjacking attempts in Werribee yesterday. Police allege a 33-year-old Tarnit man stole a vehicle from a driver on Wyndham Street, then tried to steal another car on Shaws Road before attempting to carjack a second driver and fleeing into a nearby reserve. Hours later, police were called to reports of a break-in at a home in Market Road where they found the man asleep. He's now facing numerous charges, including carjacking, burglary and theft. Madeline Burke, Melbourne.
2: In other news, teenagers are facing new daily limits and other restrictions on Facebook and Instagram. Meta has agreed to pay the equivalent of $24 billion Australian dollars following a landmark trial in the US. And today is Red Nose Day. We're being encouraged to help support life-saving research and services for grieving families. Around 3,000 little ones are lost suddenly and unexpectedly in Australia each year, with a further one in four pregnancies ending in miscarriage. This is Air National News.
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12: Suzuki!
2: West Coast's Harley Reid will miss the first two games of the 2027 AFL season after failing to overturn his ban at the tribunal. He's been suspended for a dangerous tackle on Hawthorn's Jai Newcombe. Collingwood are preparing to take on the Bulldogs in tomorrow night's wildcard clash at the MCG. Dogs defender James O'Donnell says they'll have to be at their best with the amount of star players they'll be coming up against.
13: I feel like every team now has got so much depth in star quality, but for Collingwood, they're a great team, really well drilled, defend really well.
2: The Wallabies are out to avenge their worst ever test loss when they face Argentina this weekend. Australia suffered a 67-27 defeat in their last visit to South America. Fly half Ben Donaldson says the Pumas deserve their respect.
14: If we get to a good start this week, it's just about, you know, how we can manage the game and put the foot on the throat and even finish the game off early. So, yeah, they're a great side, and if you give them opportunity, they're pretty hard to stop.
2: Socceroo Lucas Harrington has started his first match for Hull, beating Stoke City on penalties in the EFL Cup. And Serena Williams and Carlos Alcaraz have won their opening mixed doubles match at the US Open. Australian Independent Radio News.
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15: Slow still on the Bruce Highway from Deception Bay down towards the Pine Rivers Bridge, on towards Gympie Road. We're a little slow at Beams Road through Castledine, down through Cherm, so it's not too bad. Sandgate Road moving well past Nudgee College, heading down towards Northgate. It's a slow run on Anzac Ave between Rothwell and Kippering. Bit of traffic too coming off the Bruce Highway along Deception Bay Road. South Pine Road at this stage is a little slow through Everton Park, heading down towards Sanford Road. We're doing okay, heading down through Mitchelton. 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Chop it over. Another check in 30 minutes on 99.7 Bridge FM. Slow still on the Bruce Highway from Deception Bay down towards the Pine Rivers Bridge, on towards Gympie Road. We're a little slow at Beams Road through Castledine, down through Cherm, so it's not too bad. Sandgate Road moving well past Nudgee College, heading down towards Northgate. It's a slow run on Anzac Ave between Rothwell and Kippering. Bit of traffic too coming off the Bruce Highway along Deception Bay Road. South Pine Road at this stage is a little slow through Everton Park, heading down towards Sanford Road. We're doing okay, heading down through Mitchelton. 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
19: Good morning. 3-day forecast for Moreton Bay and northern suburbs. For the rest of Thursday, we've got a high of 25 with a drop to 14 overnight. Partly cloudy day. Slight chance of showers, though, this afternoon. And for Friday, as we come towards the end of winter, a maximum of 25 and down to 14. It's another partly cloudy day with light winds. And for Saturday, a high of 24 once again and down to 13. Another partly cloudy day and slight chance of showers returning in the morning and afternoon. In North Lakes, you are sitting on 19.
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0: 1997 Bridge FM, Julian Lennon and Saw You Wrong. Good morning. You're with Georgia, taking you through until midday this morning. And joining me in the studio live today is Sergeant Jose Sarmiento. Welcome, Jose.
1: Good morning, Georgia.
0: Long time no see.
1: Good morning, listeners. Yeah. It's great to be back in Redcliffe. It's a beautiful, sunny day.
0: Yes, glorious day, isn't it? And also joining me for a first-timer is Senior Constable Russell Loxton. Good morning, Russell, and welcome, first time.
2: Yeah, thank you, Georgia. It's good to be here.
0: Yeah, so when we come back in the next break, we are going to be chatting about the value in tools of your trade, but also offenders know the advantage of the value of the tools as well, and we're going to sort of take a deep dive into that in the next break on 99.7 Bridge FM.
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0: 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Queen and Tie Your Mother Down. And that one was especially for Jose. we are joined by Sergeant Jose Sarmiento and Senior Constable Russell Luxford. I got it right.
1: Luxford.
0: Oh, Luxford.
1: It's
0: right,
1: all like that.
0: I've got a few more breaks to get that right. So over to you, Russell. The value in the tools of your trade, but the offenders also know that value.
1: Yeah, basically we're seeing a whole lot of tools that are being stolen from work utes and construction sites, industrial areas across the area. So we're just trying to have a bit of a campaign for people to secure their tools, make a note of what their tools are, so they don't fall into the wrong hands, and so people can use the tools of their trade. Their time's not lost in going to the shop, buying new tools, and they can actually earn a wage and earn a living.
0: Some of the recommendations: lock up your tools, Russell.
1: Yeah, it's a pretty basic one. Lock up your tools, keep them secure, lock up your toolboxes. All things to try and deter people from actually stealing your tools. Also saying mark your tools with engraving them. Take a photo of them. All those sorts of things.
0: I think engraving service is available at police stations, is that correct?
2: Yes, well, look, I'll jump in here, Georgia. Yes, we still have the engraving tools that people can borrow. I don't see them getting used anymore, to be honest with you. A lot of people have that ability to do that at home. Back when they were first introduced, an engraver was pretty, hard to get around to find one. So we used to have them at the police stations. You better check your station first before you just go down there and ask for one. I know some have got them and others don't. But yes, if you can engrave it and then have a record of what you've engraved, that helps when it comes to trying to find them.
0: You know, one of the things that I do notice on large blocks of units, and you've probably noticed it yourselves, is that you quite often see, if there's three or four or five stories of units, and there will be, of course, the tradies' ute parked in the street. Quite often the lids of the toolboxes and the cabs are open and all that type of thing. And of course, there's no tradies in sight. They're obviously on the job. That makes it vulnerable, right?
2: Yes, well, that's true. And that happens obviously during the day because that's when they're working. So we have offenders that get around during the day and they're opportunistic. So they will walk past, they'll see that ute that you've just described. They'll see that the tray doors are up or the shed doors are up and, the tradie's busy going inside and outside. So they leave it open and these guys will take the tools in broad daylight. Now that's daytime. But at nighttime, when we're also experiencing thefts. At nighttime, this is when the tradie's gone home, locked up the car, left it out on the street, and we've had some instances where people have broken in, forced entry into that ute.
0: So, Russell, on patrol, you would actually see that type of behaviour or know of being made aware of that sort of behaviour?
1: Yeah, absolutely. It's happening more and more across Brisbane. So anything that a tradie could do or a construction site can do to make the tools harder to steal is great. And the very basic one is to lock up your tools, lock up your toolbox, lock up your construction site. We're actually seeing people go into construction sites at night and stealing tools. So I've been, just this last week, I've been to construction sites in Brisbane where several thousand dollars worth of tools have been stolen from the construction site overnight. So not just utes and tradies, but the construction sites that they're working on as well are getting tools stolen as well.
0: And we're talking a fairly sizable dollar value here, right?
1: Yes.

0: everyday person.
1: So, yeah, so we speak to those companies themselves because that's obviously a procedure that they do. They keep them locked on site, those tools, and some companies, that's how they operate. So now we have to speak with them how to make their construction sites more secure.
2: What sort of tools are we talking about? I mean, $35,000, that's just massive. What sort of tools are we talking about that are being stolen?
0: Well, usually it's battery-operated tools. They're expensive. Like one drill can be, $500 up to $1,000. So, it's stuff that they can easily take away. People, they can put one drill in their backpack and get $200 for it. But, if they've got a vehicle or something like that, they can put a whole range of tools in their saws, mostly battery-operated tools that they can, potentially sell on, online pretty easily.
1: And decent brands, not the old DIY brand drills. Mm. These are decent brands.
2: We're talking Makitas and Bosches and that type of thing.
1: Keep going.
2: There's certainly that is what is trending at the moment, obviously, because it's something that's been in the highlight of conversations that I've had with Queensland Police Service over the last couple of months, and it's definitely not going to go away. And unless tradies as such start sort of maybe being a little more conscious about how to look after their tools, and that, they are not, assigned or different from anybody else, they can actually lose their tools. And, it does happen quite late at night when people are usually in their deep sleep, Like, it normally doesn't happen when, at 6:30 or 7 o'clock at night. It's going to happen at 3 a.m., as is an incident at my place on Sunday night where, some kids came into the yard, grabbed a brick and threw it through a window in the place next door. That is the type of thing that's going on, and quite brazen. Now, there's lots of cameras and all that type of thing, but it happens,
1: Well, especially during the day, the tradies can do something about it because they're awake, they're leaving the tools open. But at night time, when they've got them all locked up in the car, I don't know what else more they can do other than perhaps park it, the vehicle, under a home security camera. You know what I mean? Like, you could park the vehicle where there's a home security camera at the house. That might help with anyone that comes, anywhere near the car at 2 a.m. But yeah, that's at night time when, and these are being forced open. It's not a case of the tradie at 2 a.m. left the vehicle open. Unlocked or even open. It's they've got them locked, they're forcing them open. But so if they can park those utes somewhere where there's a CCTV camera that can alert them for that. But then during the day, that's when the opportunistic guys come and steal a tool or two. Maybe not the whole shed lot, but those guys can walk the streets.
2: Yeah, and of course there's also now with high density living is that street parking is a option. If you're sort of there's one parking space available in a block of units, then the second vehicle ends up in the street, so that's another issue unto itself. We're going to touch on another topic, another one that's quite sensitive when we come back, and that's about the new legislation and requirements for scooters. And you may have heard on the news this morning a tragic accident where a young boy has had a serious injury in Bundaberg when he crashed the scooter. So we're just going to touch on that again this morning. We're going to get straight back into the music on 99.7 Bridge FM.

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1: In Spring Hill, got a crash for Brunswick Street. Heading inbound the left lane around Water Street. Breakdown Red Hill, Hale Street northbound after Musgrave Road. Debris, Eagle Farm, Gateway Motorway southbound. And also got some issues for some congestion to look out for. Gympie Road, Castledine, Bruce Highway, North Lakes and Mango Hill. 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

0: 99.7 Bridge FM. That's Three Doors Down and Kryptonite. Welcome back to Sergeant Jose Sarmiento. It's a name thing today. And Senior Constable Russell Luxford. Welcome back. And we are touching on now a little bit about the scooter with the new legislation and license requirements, speed limits and where you can and can't ride, and also fines that are involved with it, and just highlighting it due to the tragic accident in Childers where a young lad was tragically injured and flown to Bundaberg Hospital with serious injuries. So we just thought we would highlight it this morning and take this opportunity. Welcome back, Jose.
1: Great to be back.
0: And welcome back, Russell, for our next break. Over to you, the scooter requirements now with new legislations.
1: Well, the age and license requirements are unsupervised riders must be at least 16 years old and hold a valid driver license, as in learner or higher. Okay, so that's it. If they're unsupervised, if you're on your own, you've got to be 16 and have one of those licenses. If you're a younger rider, you know, between the ages of 12 and 15, you can ride under direct adult supervision. So a parent or an adult responsible to the child, if parents can face fines if children under 16 do ride on their own, parents can face fines. Speed limits, general speed limit for these devices is 25 kilometres per hour. So you get some people that make them go faster.
0: Modify.
1: That's the word. Modify, and that's where they get in all sorts of trouble. That's when you see these things flying around at 60 or more kilometres an hour and you're just going, what's happened there? No, they've modified those things illegally. So it's got to be 25. On the footpath, it's 12 kilometres per hour.
0: Even that's pretty fast on a footpath, though.
1: Well, that's right. And you've got to be, realise that there's other people using the footpath. And, and when you pass a pedestrian, you have to slow down to 12 in shared paths. Look, if there's a bike path would be the ideal, but those things aren't exactly everywhere. Mm-hmm. So if it's no bike path, then you have to go on the footpath. You've got to slow down to 12 where there's people around. And those, these scooters have, little buttons you can press to let people know that you're in their vicinity, and they can, so you don't just zoom past them, because it's quite a shock, isn't it, when one flies past you?
0: Utterly, yeah, completely and utterly.
1: Have you had that happen?
0: Oh, countless times, and as particularly if, I'm out running or whatever, I'll run now on the grass or on the beach rather than on a path, because I wouldn't hate to think that if you suddenly crossed or there was someone else there with a pram or whatever, it can all, go leg up very, very quickly. So I tend to run on the grass or on the beach, which is not really suitable for scooters.
1: Well, then,
0: or even just walking, you see a lot of narrow misses.
1: They're silent too. You're silent.
0: Well, that's right. Too. They're incredibly silent.
1: Can't hear them coming to a lot of times. But the footpaths, shared paths are fine to use them on. On road, on bike lanes and bicycle lanes, you can use them on. Like I said, and roads with a posted speed limit of 60 or less, you can go on them.
0: Do you think that with the advent of scooters, and they are so incredibly popular, whatever factor it is, whether it's a trending or the economy or the cost of fuel, that it has sort of moved faster than what laws and infrastructure and everything can keep up with it?
1: Yeah, they pretty much appeared that way, didn't they? They kind of appeared on our streets, and then we were sort of playing catch up a bit. Now, thankfully, we've gotten there, and we've got this legislation there, and it's good. But it's about protecting not just the rider, but the people that that they ride around. So the public. So a lot of these rules are to protect all of us from these scooters. Unfortunately, there's always going to be some people that do the silly things on these things. So a lot of people just ride them to work and back. That's it. They don't use them on the weekend. It's just to go to work and back. So not everyone is out there hooning on them. But unfortunately, we have to legislate to the the people that do the wrong things. Some other stuff about them, which I should probably mention, is that your helmets, you have to wear an approved bicycle helmet and secured fit. How many do you see that they're just dangling?
0: It's pretty cool.
1: Yeah, it's great when it goes flying off your head. So they've got to be secured because you will get a fine for that, and you cannot carry an extra passenger. This doubling business where, you know, you get two or three people on one scooter, it can't happen. And using a mobile phone as well is prohibited.
0: You know, I think that's a bit of an art, actually. Like, being able to sort of ride a scooter with one hand and talk on your mobile phone, you know, good luck with that. Because certainly it wouldn't work too well with me, and quite understandably, is against the law.
1: Well, you try putting on a helmet at the last second as you got all your hands busy. So
0: yeah,
1: Russ will talk about some of the fines that now you can face. I'm sure people would love to know those bit of information, Russell.
2: Yeah, the fines for a helmet used to be $160. It's now gone up to $500, and mobile phone. Using a mobile phone while riding one of these things, it's over $1,000 now. So it's quite significant. I don't know, Jose, did you say that we can RBT?
1: He's right. We can RBT you. So if you, you've got to be 0.05 for licensed riders. So matching the car driver laws as well. So it's great with the mobile phone, but if you're intoxicated and deciding that you need a quick trip home or what have you at middle of the night, we can pull you over and give you a random breath test.
0: So with the legislation with these laws, and you, Jose, you mentioned at the start about how you have to have the required learner's license, is that right, at 16?
1: Mm.
0: All those factors tend to fall in under driving a car, and the car has to be registered. Do you think there's going to come a time when you need to register a scooter? Will it ever come to that where you...
1: I'm not sure, Georgia. I don't know. I think we'll see how this goes first.
0: Yeah.
1: You know what I mean? Because, I don't know how you affix a number plate to two of these things. Have you seen how tiny those back ends are? I mean, if I was to go past you to, knock you over and you saw me as I disappeared into the distance, I don't know if you could see where the markings. You'd probably best going for a description.
0: Yeah.
1: He was wearing this, he was wearing that, he looked like this. But there's no way I can't think of where you'd...
0: would actually place a registration.
1: Plate or registration, even a small one. Those things are, especially the back wheels, there's sort of nowhere to put it there unless you do some real modifications of some sort.
0: Yeah.
1: So I don't know what the future holds
0: for
1: there.
0: That. Yeah, but it is just a thought I often wonder, does it come to a point where if... some of these laws aren't applied and issues are still happening, does it get to a point, well, we need to think of other
1: options? It may well. It may well
0: options,
1: down the track.
0: Yeah. When we come back, we're going to touch on the lighter side of policing and coffee with a cop and where the next one is. And we're joined by Sergeant Jose and Senior Constable Russell on 99.7 Bridge FM.

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0: 99.7 Bridge FM, The Who, and You Better You Bet. And You Better You Bet, because we are nearly out of time. We're still joined by Sergeant Jose and Senior Constable Russell. Welcome back, guys. And just a final wrap. Registration plates, Russell.
1: Yeah, we're seeing rego plates being stolen off cars overnight, just parked in the street or in your driveway. So we recommend that people put one-way screws or attach their rego plates with one-way screws.
0: Yeah, very useful. You can put them on yourself, but if you need to exchange your plate, you must go to the police station, yeah?
2: Yes, well, that's right, Georgette. So these screws, if you get the removable ones, there's some that are not removable, so just be careful where you buy them from, because some are not removable and some are. So if they are removable, yes, we can remove them for you. And these will do the job. We tend to see spikes in number plate theft, especially when petrol goes up.
0: Yeah, okay. Now, they still have the opportunity to pick up these one-way screws at police stations for free?
2: Yep, just give a call first, because some stations might not have them, but especially in North Brisbane District, we do have them. So, yeah, just pop in and we'll give you the ones you require.
0: And last but by no means least, the Coffee with a Cop, very popular events these.
2: That's right. We just had one yesterday at Merthyr Road Village there with Russell. And so the next one we've got coming up is Thursday, the 3rd of September, 10 a.m. at Brookside Shopping Centre. So if you're anywhere near Brookside next Thursday at 10 a.m, come and see us. We're going to be at the Peacock and Peony coffee shop. And yeah, have a free coffee on us and have a chat. If you want to talk about anything police related, we'll all be there to have a talk to you.
0: Okay, great. That is it. It's a wrap. And thank you very much, Sergeant Jose Sarmiento, and Senior Constable Russell Luxford. And we nailed it. We did it.
2: Got it.
0: Thank you very much. And we'll be back another time. 99.7 Bridge FM.